0: I want candy. And that was The Strangeloves here on the Record Hop on RDVFM. Before that, the Five Keys did The Glory of Love. The Temptations and My Girl, The Champs and Tequila. The Dubs and Don't Ask Me to Be Lonely. And that set started with Phil Phillips and the Twilights and Sea of Love. It's coming up on 9:21, 21 minutes past the hour, 9 o'clock. It is the Record Hop with Mark After Dark in for Rick Michael. And coming up, one more set of songs from Martha Reeves and the Vandellas. Of course, Martha Reeves celebrating her 85th birthday today. Estelle Bennett and the Ronettes. Estelle Bennett has an upcoming birthday in heaven on July 22nd. And the lead singer from the Classics 4, Dennis Yost, whose birthday in heaven is coming up on July the 20th. So, yep, putting the spotlight on Martha Reeves, Estelle Bennett, and Dennis Yost this week here on The Record Hop. And got, yep, that and a whole lot more great music from the 50s and 60s still to come. But first, the Association of African American Museums 48th Annual Conference takes place August 19th through the 21st at the Lowe's Hotel in Philadelphia. 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That's another note from the RTV Community Bulletin Board. 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

Dennis Yost and the classic, Classics 4. And Change of Heart, of course, Dennis Yost would have turned 83 on July 20th. He passed away back on December 7th of 2008. Of course, he was the lead singer for the Classics 4. The Ronettes did So Young, and also spotlighting Estelle Bennett, who would have turned 82 on July 22nd. She passed away on February 11th, 2009. And Martha Reeves celebrating her 85th birthday today. And, of course, the lead singer of Martha Reeves and the Vandellas and Motoring here on the Record Hop on RDVFM is, spotlighting this week Martha Reeves, Estelle Bennett of the Ronettes, and Dennis Yost of the Classics 4. Coming up on 9:35, 25 minutes from the hour of 10 o'clock, it's Mark After Dark in for Rick Michael. And don't forget, next Saturday night, we'll be doing a special live broadcast from the Moonlight Memories Car Show on York Road in Hatboro. Yes, some of your favorite RDVFM DJs will be on location. Yes, including Mark After Dark. Yes, I will be there, and I'm looking forward to it. I wasn't able to attend last year because I was moving into my new home in Chestnut Hill, so so I had to skip out last year, but I'm looking forward to this year, and the weather is supposed to be nice, I believe, in about the mid-80s. So, yeah, there's no excuse not to come out next Saturday night. If you don't have any plans right now, make plans right now. Just put it on your calendar. Just come on out. Check out all the cars I'll be competing for prizes and trophies. And also, you know what? Support the small businesses here in Hatboro. You know, get something to eat. Maybe browse the stores. Yes, this is a great time to support the small businesses here in downtown Hatboro. So, come out for the car show, get something, get a bite to eat and, browse the stores, support them. They can use all the help you're able to give. So, anyhow. And say hi to, you can also say hi to some of your favorite RTVFM personalities as well. So it should be a great time. 5 to 9:30 next week. So yeah, definitely looking forward to that. Okay, so we're gonna get back to the music. How about some more Motown here from the Four Tops.

0: The Association and Wendy here on the Record Hop on RDVFM. Mark After Dark in for Rick and Michael. And before that, The Fireflies and You Were Mine. And Dion Belmont and I Wonder Why. And guess whose birthday it is today? Dion DiMucci, who was a former member of Dion and the Belmonts. He's celebrating his 87th birthday today. And also the new Colony 6 did I Will Always Think About You. Johnny and Joe did Over the Mountain and Across the Sea. And the Four Tops and Baby, I Need Your Loving. It's 9:51, 9 minutes from the hour of 10 o'clock. And what is happening in your community, you ask? Well, the Council Rock class of 1976 is celebrating 50 years since graduation, and they're welcoming grads and faculty from the class of 76 to enjoy a reunion of friends and memories. Dinner and dancing will take place at the Makefield Highlands Golf Club on Woodside Road in Yardley on Saturday, September 19th from 6 to 10 p.m. A full weekend of activities is being planned, so please visit bcouncilrock.org for details, including recommended travel accommodations, reunion registration, and ticket information. You can also check out the Council Rock Class of 1976 group on their Facebook page for updates, and discounted tickets are available until August 15th. That's another note, from the RDV Community Bulletin Board. Coming up, more music from Archie Bell and the Drells. Yep. Coming up right after this quick break here on The Record Hop on Radio Delaware Valley.
1: Some people would call him a loser. 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He failed. 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He lost. He was nominated for vice president. He lost again. But he knew only those who never try are the real losers. And Abraham Lincoln was no loser. 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

Houston. We just started a new dance called the Tighten Up. This is the music we tighten up with. First, tighten up on the drum. Come on now, drummer. Want you to tighten it up for me now. Oh, yeah. Tighten up on that bass now. Tighten it up. Yeah. Now let that guitar fall in. Oh, yeah. Tighten up on the organ now.

been lining up. I want that guitar to fall in on now. Tighten it up now. Oh, yeah. Now, tighten it up, Augie. Yeah, now, everybody tighten it up now. Now, look here. We're going to make it mellow for you now.

Yeah, I just got to tighten it up. Got to tighten up. Archie Bell and the Drells right here on the Record Hop on RTVFM. Well, that will just about wrap it up for this week's edition of the Record Hop, Mark After Dark. In for Rick Michael, I thank you so much for listening. Now, don't touch that dial, because coming up next, it is Sports Page with Al Thompson, Rock Hoffman, Chris Burden. And yes, I'll be at the Sports Page desk somewhere looking for any breaking stories or any scoring updates. So just make sure you stick around for that. And don't forget, right after Sports Page, it is the FM audition with Al Thompson playing, showcasing the best local talent coming out of the Lehigh-Delaware Valley. And I'll be back for my regular show, Late Night Flashbacks, next Thursday night from midnight to 2. So make sure you tune in for that. 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

0: Well, good evening and welcome to Sports Page. This is the Delaware Valley Radio Network's weekly sports update. I'm Al Thompson in the studio tonight with Chris Burden, who's in for Mark Feig.
1: Good evening.
0: Who happens to be here, too.
1: Yeah,
2: I am.
0: You are in for somebody who's here.
1: There you go.
0: That doesn't happen very often.
2: No, it doesn't.
1: Another fine job pinch hitting on the record hop.
3: Yes.
0: And did great job tonight on the record hop. I was listening to the whole show on the inside there while I was getting the sports page ready.
3: Thank you, to the listeners for their kind words. Yes, I had listeners who really enjoyed the show. And
0: So I'm not one of the listeners?
3: Oh, yes. Yes, you included.
0: Oh, okay.
3: Yes, you included.
0: Check.
3: Absolutely.
0: I don't dish out these compliments often.
3: Chris is included as well.
0: There you go.
3: You as
0: Chris
3: well, Rock.
0: Not listening to the show.
3: Oh.
1: I was listening while driving.
0: So anyway,
3: while concentrating on the roads, right? Yeah. Just, making sure that,
0: Okay. And Mark,
1: I heard Stormy from Classics 4 earlier in the show, so yes. Case in point, I was listening.
0: All right.
3: Mm-hmm.
0: And so the Mark is an equal opportunity mic eater.
1: He is?
3: Yes.
0: Because when he gets close to that mic, these dials right here, they're all red.
3: Oops.
0: So back off.
3: Yeah.
0: And so anyway, the
1: Mark After Dark is fire.
0: Only one game left in the World Cup, and it's tomorrow. At 3 o'clock Eastern time, right?
3: Yes.
0: I don't know what the weather is for up there. I guess it's going to be kind of warm.
3: But nice. Precipitation free.
0: Okay. Well,
1: hopefully this air quality improves as well.
3: Supposed to.
0: Yeah. Well, Spain practiced in the fog, the wildfire fog. So I guess they want to get their lungs ready.
3: Yeah.
0: I don't know. That's kind of weird.
3: It is.
0: But anyway, so it's finally over tomorrow. France... And England had a wild shootout today, 6-4. Obviously, not much in the area of defense. But if you were at that game, you saw a lot of world-class players and a lot of goals. So
3: yeah,
0: it was kind of like a home run derby of soccer balls. And then the final obviously is tomorrow. Argentina and Spain.
3: Spain.
0: So it should be a humdinger. And the TV ratings have been, even when the United States got. Left the tournament, the ratings here were incredible. So I expect it tomorrow.
3: Oh yeah, with Messi playing in the final, absolutely.
0: Well, the World Cup final always goes great. It's like
3: it's an event. I mean,
0: in the billions worldwide.
3: Yeah.
0: So it comes once every
3: 4 years.
0: Yeah. So about a third of the planet's going to be watching it.
3: Absolutely.
0: So when it gets
1: and Fox has actually done a superb job.
0: I think they've been horrible. The whole tournament's been awful. Just terrible. Not the games. They put the games on okay, I guess. And the guys from other countries were much better analysts than this crew.
3: Well, if I'm going to watch, crew. I'm going to watch soccer. And I'm going to turn on Telemundo and listen to
1: Andres
3: Cantor.
1: Andres Cantor. Well, yeah.
0: So
3: he's like the face of soccer.
0: You were being facetious.
1: Maybe.
0: So it's finally over tomorrow, and we'll see.

0: And I'll be happy if Spain wins. It doesn't really matter to me. You know, so anyway, we got the Rockster here, and he has got a our listeners know that he wears, we can't see them here when he shows up for, when he does come out for our Wednesday
1: show. I think
0: show.
1: People know how radio works by now, Al.
0: Well, just that you can't see your hat. So you have something 500 on there, a button. And is that your button from when you...
1: It's from the Indianapolis. The hat's the Indianapolis Motor Speedway, and then it's the, you know,
0: the pin for the for the race.
1: Yes.
0: Did you get that when you included in your?
1: No, I bought it.
0: Okay. They didn't give you anything. Not even a bottle of water, I guess, right?
1: No. So. They gave me the seat. Barely that.
0: Well, there was a game that actually got played, and they gave out free water. And I'm trying to think where it was. One of the soccer games.
1: Oh, I thought the Phillies did that too. On one of those brutally hot days, I think they gave
0: free water out.
1: Free water, yeah.
0: Yeah, so
1: because they originally told people they can bring in bottles, and then I think they just supplied them because it was so brutally hot at one of those.
0: Yeah.
1: I think it was one of the Sunday afternoon games.
0: Yeah. So anyway,
1: when it was brutally hot. As far as my take on the World Cup. I want Spain to win because I picked them to win. But also, it just seems like any excitement has... And I think once the knockout round starts, then it kind of becomes personal. When it's, you know, when you're Scotland, you know, painting the town red or you know, some of the other smaller countries that Cape Verde, who took both of the finalists to 90 minutes tied.
0: Yeah.
1: You know, that's a lot of fun. Now it's like kind of... Now it's a business.
0: Yeah,
1: and so it takes some of the fun out of it, and it just doesn't seem like there's the excitement there. And also, I mean, if you're a French fan, oh boy, we played in the third place game today. Obviously, neither team cared. There were 10 goals scored in the game, which I think is more than the whole rest of the World Cup combined.
0: No, well, it's the most goals scored since 1982.
1: Okay,
0: if that's any indication.
1: Yeah. And they didn't need a hand to score that goal, did they?
0: No, they did not. Yeah.
1: But anyhow, or Brazil or whoever, and your team's not in the final, do you care? I mean, I'm a Steelers fan. If the Eagles are playing the Ravens in the Super Bowl, I'm going to the movies.
0: Well, no. Well, it's like 2 billion, 3 billion.
1: I know people are
0: going to
1: watch it, but they're not, you know, they're not rabid about it. They're not excited about it. It's the World Cup final. I'm going to watch because it's the World Cup final. But it's not like... You know, I don't know that they're rabid about it.
0: Yeah. So, I think they should have had it in SoFi, but they're going to get good weather, I heard, tomorrow, so it'll work out.
1: Yeah. It seems like it's going to be decent weather in the 80s, I think.
0: Well, that's good.
1: Some of the smoke will have dissipated. So.
0: Yeah, we got rain in a timely manner, and it's going to stop tomorrow.
1: Yeah.
0: So.
1: And I don't know. I know some of the players were complaining about the condition of the field itself.
0: Correct. Because it's built on concrete.
1: Yes.
0: And so the. Giants, are going to get slammed by the NFL players. They want the whole thing replaced. Then FIFA comes in because they were saying, well, they're giving a grass field to FIFA.
1: Yeah.
0: It turns out it wasn't really the grass or the turf. It was what they built the stadium with. The surface that they built it on was so rock hard. And it wouldn't matter if it's a grass field or it's a turf field.
1: Mm-hmm.
0: It's a really hard surface that apparently...
1: is not conducive to growing grass.
0: Growing grass. Or... playing sports on it. I mean, who would have thunk? You know, like we're building a sports stadium, and we're going to build a concrete slab to put all the field on. I don't know. It seemed kind of weird, but there was players complaining, no question about it.
1: Yeah.
0: And so, SoFi is, is really a beautiful stadium, and they have a roof over it.
1: Yeah.
0: And
1: where was
0: still
1: the
0: outdied.
1: Where was the today's game? Do you know?
0: One was in Miami.
1: The third place game?
0: It was in Miami.
1: Oh, okay.
0: Yeah, so that's not a bad stadium. And it's kind of built the same way.
1: Yeah, but you know, great on July 18th.
0: Yeah, in Miami.
1: Yeah.
0: Well, but they have a roof over it, but it's outdoor like SoFi is. I've been there, and most I really should say the stands are covered.
1: Yeah.
0: If you see it.
1: That's kind of the wave. I mean, a lot of the European stadiums are that way. I didn't realize... Miami Stadium was that way. I knew SoFi was, obviously. The new Bills Stadium, I mean, they didn't want a dome because, Buffalo, that we laugh at you when you guys complain about, 3 inches of snow. They want to come down here and shove our faces in it.
0: Yeah.
1: So they wanted, but like 90% of the seats are covered because of the roof.
0: Yes. Right. Yeah. I've seen it. So yeah. It's pretty cool.
1: Yeah.
0: You know, but they don't have that retractable.

0: terrible thing over it. But
1: they didn't want that because if it, you know, it starts to snow, I got to close the roof. So, but there's no, you can't close the roof because there ain't no roof to close.
0: But Wimbledon has that for their main building, the main center court.
1: Yeah.
0: But all the players say when you do that in the middle of a match, it ruins the match.
1: Because I guess they
0: because they you stop it and it takes a half hour for this thing to roll close roll slow. Yeah.
1: See, now I know, like in baseball, if the roof is open at the start of the game, it's got to be open at the end by the end of the game.
0: Right.
1: So it, you know, if it starts to rain, you know, in the middle of the game, they're not closing the roof.
0: Yeah.
1: And so obviously Wimbledon, they can't play in the rain at all.
0: Right.
1: So they, you know, they've got to stop it to.
0: I think maybe you should just shut it for the final, unless it's like bringing sunshine.
1: Or if you know that there's going to be rain, oh, it might rain. Maybe we should close it. You know?
0: Right. You would think. So, but anyway. So,
1: but I guess they want this if it is not raining and there's just a chance of rain, you still want the sun shining down on you know whoever the tennis players are now. I don't. Does anybody know any tennis players now?
0: I
1: mean,
0: really.
1: A generation ago is like
0: the,
1: we knew
0: the
1: them
0: announcers,
1: all.
0: The announcers are more familiar than the players.
1: Yeah,
0: Patrick
1: but,
0: and
1: you know the Williams sisters and Nadal and all those guys, and you know
0: they brought back Serena and she. She got beat in the first round.
1: She's what, 50?
0: 44.
1: Okay, you know.
0: She hadn't played in 4 years. Kind of looked like it. I was amazed she won a set, you know. So, anyway.
1: I think that just tells you how bad it is that, you know, we need somebody to give us some juice here.
0: Yeah, yeah. And they gave her an unseeded player.
1: Yeah.
0: So, and she lost. So, anyway, the Phillies, what's your take? 6-1. These guys are hot. Or they're really cold.
1: Yeah, well, Schwarber left no doubt after the ball bounced off the top of the railing last night. He put it in the second deck today.
0: Yeah.
1: So,
0: were you at the game?
1: No.
0: Okay. So they, you know, took.
1: I was out way late last night.
0: Yeah, I know. My bad. It's all my fault.
2: Well, Phils still remain 2 games out.
0: Well, there are 3 games in the loss column, right? They have 44 losses, and the Braves have 41.
2: Yeah, but it's still two games.
0: Because the Phillies have played more games, and they won them. So the
2: 55 and 44 is 56 and 41.
0: Right. So the I always go by the loss column, because those games are going to eventually be made up, right?
1: Theoretically.
0: Because
1: if they would, you know, if they matter, I mean, if, you know, the one of the other teams,
0: you know what I mean,
1: won the division. Yeah. You know, if it's a game, like a makeup game, and they don't need to play it to,
0: they're not going
1: to
0: play it
1: to satisfy standings. They're not, but I mean, it just is the, you know, the Phillies, the Braves have had an extra day off or something maybe over the course of the schedule, not necessarily a rainout.
0: But the Braves have cooperated with the Phillies and kind of, you know, lost their way to let, and the Phillies have been winning at a very consistent basis, 20 games over 500. Since the new manager came
1: in. Yeah, best record in baseball since Donnie Baseball took over. Or maybe it's tied. Maybe might be tied for the best record in baseball. But, yeah, the Braves. So, I mean, you knew the Braves weren't going to
0: keep
1: that pace up. And, you know, the Phillies have climbed back in it. And the Marlins are, you know, 3 games behind the Phils, including in the loss column. So they're right there as well. I think that might be a little bit of a surprise to some people. That they've managed to stay in this race. The Washington Nationals are actually at 500. Now they're 7.5 out of the division and 5.5 behind the Phillies, but they're 500. The Mets are, you know, I don't know, you can say they're circling the drain. I think they're pretty much out in Flushing Bay.
0: You think they're going to sell a lot of players before the or trade a lot of players before the trade deadline now that they're pretty much out of it?
1: Probably.
0: Who would anybody want from that team, that massive payroll? And just the Soda today on a ground ball to Kevin Stott just sort of started trotting down the first baseline when he saw Stott had it.
2: Oh, you mean Bryson Stott?
0: Bryson Stott, my bad.
1: Well, nobody's going to trade for him. He's got a gazillion-dollar contract.
0: That's what I'm saying, and he doesn't even hustle.
1: No. Was there, and it is annoying because he gave up, I forget who they were playing, it was before the All-Star break, he allowed a little league home run because he kind of made an ole, it was a sinking liner, hit him, hit toward him in left field, and he just kind of, you know, olayed it, and it went to the wall. And then he kicked it and bobbled it and made a horrible throw. And then the relay guy threw it into the stands or something, and it turned out to be a little league home run for wherever they were playing. And it just, but it all started with him. But their defense is wickedly bad. I mean, they had, what, 3 errors again today? So I don't, they're just a bad team with a bad energy.
0: And maybe it's because you
1: can't, you know, outspend bad energy. Now, is it a bad energy because they got off to a brutal start, got their manager fired, or is it just, you know, they got a bunch of bad guys? Who knows?
0: Well, the Phillies may have better, you know, people with a little bit more sports integrity. Because when they fired the manager, they picked it up and they're back in the race.
1: Absolutely.
0: Stunk the place.
1: We're
0: up.
1: In
0: they
1: the tank.
0: The
1: we may. You know, we're, if you're, we're, I'm if you're going
0: I'm
1: to
0: really
1: the
0: comfortable on this
1: if you're
0: tank
1: sinking,
0: there.
1: You may as well go to the bottom. Is yeah. apparently the Mets theory.
0: Yeah. So so anyway, they've said they can win the series tomorrow. And do you know who's pitching tomorrow? In the getaway game,
1: and well, just to a couple of the names that have been mentioned as far as the Mets, they got a couple pitchers. Freddy Peralta is a starter. Clay Holmes, Luke Weaver, Brooks Riley, and AJ Minter are all relievers that could be available, and Tyrone Taylor, an outfielder, they all could be, and especially the relief pitchers because. You know, kind of seeing who may be available.
2: Alan Ronhell is the scheduled starter for the Phillies tomorrow.
0: That's a household name.
2: 0-2
1: But if he was a fourth-string offensive lineman, you'd know him.
0: Probably.
1: Yeah.
0: How about the baseball guy? Well, you guys are the baseball guys.
2: Well, he's the replacement for Andrew Painter, who seemingly cannot get it together, even in the minors. So.
1: Yeah, he had one really good start, and you kind of thought, maybe he's turned the corner and – then again, maybe not. But anyhow, I forget what I was saying. But it seems like of the people expected to be available for the trade deadline, which is August 3rd, most of them are starting pitchers. And as far as the Phillies are concerned, you know, I don't know that they can trade their way out of their perceived problems right now. I mean, obviously they've opened up a hole in the bullpen. You know, with the injuries.
2: Now Keller's out for the season.
1: With Keller being gone for the season.
2: Wow.
1: So that's a...
2: And he was an important piece.
1: Absolutely.
2: So.
1: I mean, you know, they gave him a 2-year contract. He was going to be the eighth inning guy, and he struggled mightily, and now he's hurt. So with potentially needing Tommy John surgery, which would probably mean he'd miss all of next season as well. So he might have, you know, not have had a very illustrious career here in Philadelphia.
0: I don't mean to put you on the spot, but how does that work? If he's out for the entire year next year, does that contract run out?
1: Yeah.
0: Or does it transfer to the next year?
1: No, that's it.
0: That's like Jeff Rulin kind of stuff, right?
1: Well, at least, I mean, he got hurt apparently pitching as opposed to Jeff Rulin showed up hurt, didn't he?
0: Yeah. You played like 2 games, 3 games.
1: I thought it was 5 games, but whatever.
2: And yeah, but
1: or who was the other one? The guy they got from the Lakers.
2: Andrew Bynum.
1: Did he even play at all?
0: No,
2: I don't think so.
0: And Kobe Bryant was like saying all this great stuff about him. Oh, he's going to be great, Philly fans, and all this stuff. And he never played a single, didn't bounce one ball for the Sixers.
1: So the Phillies at least got a mediocre half season out of him.
0: Yeah.
1: For, you know, a 2-year, I think it was $22 million. But whatever.
0: Right. We have to take a break.
1: We do.
2: Well, they still had Taiwan Walker, and they just paid. Ate the contract.
1: Yeah, sometimes you got to do that, right? It's the nature of the beast.
0: Yeah, Chris is going to.
1: Mark
0: is going to come in.
1: Yes.
2: Mark's a cameo. Mark's call the bullpen.
0: He's making a cameo here. The community bulletin board in 3, 2, 1.
3: Okay. 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You guys taking notes on this? Admission is charged, and please bring a mat. 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For tickets or for more details, please visit Laurel Hill PHL. And you can also call this number, 215-228-8200. That's another note from the RGV Community Bulletin Board. Sports Page is back right after this.
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0: And welcome back. This is Sports Page here on the Delaware Valley Radio Network. My name is Al Thompson. We're here with Chris Burden and Rock Hoffman. And we were talking some Phillies baseball. Just, the Phillies came through with a big 6-1 win after coming up short yesterday, or on Thursday, rather. Only got three hits in that game. And it seemed like we're still in the all-star break mode because none of them hit. Did anything in the All-Star game? You were there.
1: No, they were. Because on Monday I had asked Brandon Marsh. I'm like, hey, you know, are you six guys? Are you having like a friendly competition to see who has the best game? I mean, none of them did anything. You know, Jesus Luzardo, I think had a one. I think did he?
0: Yeah, he didn't get. He was 1-2-3.
1: It was 1-2. Duran came in at the very end and I think got two outs, but he did allow a hit. So they weren't terrible, but the three hitters...
16: Trump just quietly signed...
17: Sorry. Apologies.
0: Okay.
1: Apparently our show's not interesting enough to Chris. But Harper, Schwarber, and Marsh combined to go, I think, 0-for-5 with 4 strikeouts. And,
0: wow.
1: And obviously Sanchi was... We got banged around in the first inning, a couple walks, gave up 3 runs, and that was all that the American League needed.
0: Yeah,
1: in the 96th All-Star game.
0: But the festivities gave the people, you know, a good feeling when they left.
1: I thought Major League Baseball and the Phillies. I don't know where it, where that comes out in the wash.
2: Like the Sandlot,
1: was awesome.
2: The Sandlot bit, yeah, that was.
1: That was awesome. The whole
2: really
1: thing,
2: well,
1: the whole thing was very well done. I mean, the fans got a lot of notice on especially on Monday for the Home Run Derby. You know, we've got a new villain here. Jordan Walker is of the St. Louis Cardinals, who wins the Home Run Derby, coming from behind to win it in walk off fashion. But the fans were terrific there. They were, you know, and I don't know. I don't remember who the guy was who was the host of it. He's like, you know, comes out and he's on the broadcast on was it on Netflix or whatever for the Home Run Derby, and he's like, one thing I always wanted to have happen to me is I wanted to be booed by a Philadelphia crowd, and he got his wish, and so I thought that was pretty good. And then, you know, some people for some reason complained about Patti LaBelle's national anthem. I thought it was sensational. I love the way they did the American flag with the streamers. And then I was told they didn't show it on TV, but they had the paratroopers jumping in to deliver the first ball.
0: Yeah.
1: I just thought that everything was so well done. And like Chris said, the homage to Sandlot was terrific, and I was kind of bummed out that I didn't film it, because on Monday night they did a couple things where they turned out all the lights, or they had this, you know, important sounding voiceover guy, and it turned out it was a stupid ad for T-Mobile. I'm like filming like halfway through, and I realized it's an ad. I'm like, you dumb blankety blank. And this is what, this is probably a commercial, and it turned out to be that sensational thing that they did. And it's all, you know, you can get it on the internet. It would probably be much better than me filming it with my phone, because you could see the whole build up to it with the kids riding their bikes, you know, purportedly to the stadium, and then opening the gate and coming in and riding their bikes out on the field. Then the fireworks are going off, and Ray Charles singing "America the Beautiful." That was A plus. The stand up to cancer thing that they do, that was great.
0: That brings emotion.
1: Absolutely,
0: everybody.
1: And Boys to Men killed "I'll Be There." That was sensational, I thought.
0: Yeah.
1: And they even got the Fanatic in on a really good bit, because they you know, it's the 250th anniversary of America. Obviously, we know that.
0: Yeah.
1: And they, Washington Nationals, have the famous President's Race. You know, each home game with the four presidents that are on Mount Rushmore, at least the current ones that are on Mount Rushmore. And they do, you know, they're costume characters, and they do the race. So in that, traditionally in that race, Teddy Roosevelt has always found ways to lose. And I know it took a long time for him even to win one. And they might have had to, you know, WWE finish it to get him to win it. But anyhow, they WWE finished it with the Fanatic, so he won, as he's trailing behind the other presidents, Washington, Jefferson, and Lincoln. And here comes the Fanatic on his four-wheeler, stops, picks up Teddy, and drives him over the finish line to win the race.
0: They cheated.
1: It is Philadelphia.
0: Yeah.
1: So I thought that was really good, too. I don't know if they showed that on TV or not, but...
0: I don't know.
1: Yeah. And, you know, the game itself was kind of... but being there was a lot different, I think, than watching it on TV with all that stuff. I mean, that was, you know, gets your juices flowing.
0: Yeah.
1: If you're in that crowd when you see that kind of stuff.
0: Oh, I think. Sure.
1: And then, you know, like I said, the game, and then quote unquote covering the game, I kind of lost track, because, you know, they start taking guys out of the game and like, oh, they're available outside the locker rooms. So you got to run downstairs and, you know, stand there and talk to the guys, and then run, you know, go back up to your seats. And I wanted to be in my seat for the fifth inning for the stand up to cancer thing, because like you said, that always is an emotional thing, and I, you know, wanted to do that. So and then I just kind of lost track of the game. It was 3-0, and I was sitting in my seat, and on my look, and it's, wow, the top of the fourth inning, the National League doesn't have any hits, as Juan Soto, was at least playing in the All-Star game. He got the first hit of three for the National League in the top of the fourth inning, or the bottom of the fourth inning, I should say. And they didn't do much else other than that. They got five base runners total. And, you know, like I said, not much happened. Cody Bellinger wins the wins the MVP, because he had an RBI single that knocked in two of the three runs that they scored the first inning. I guess that was the tiebreaker. Ben Rice only had one RBI single in that third inning, and so Cody Bellinger got it. And that's one of the things he said. He's like, oh, they kept telling me, keep your jersey on, you know, if, in case you win the MVP. So he had to stay in uniform the whole time, you know, because he started and was out of the game.
0: And so when guys are out of the game, they just roll.
1: Some of them do. Yeah. Like Schwarber stayed in the dugout for what, cause I know he was, they showed him, it may have been when Bryce was batting, he was filming it with his phone. So they don't all roll.
0: Yeah.
1: But,
0: and he's also cognizant. He's aware.
1: Yeah. And it's also his home park.
0: Right. So it would be kind of, somebody could, you know, I want to make some clickbait out of this. And the headline would be Schwarber snubs All-Star game or something like that. You know what I mean? To get people to click on it if he actually did leave, you know what I mean. Mm-hmm. So I commend him for having an awareness about him to stay. Yes. You know. So, but we have to take a break. We'll be back with more Sports Page after these incredible messages.
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0: And welcome back to Sports Page. And Rock, do you have a scoreboard for tonight? Oh, you got some other.
1: Well, yeah, I was going to play a couple of the quotes from the All-Star
0: game. Did you ask Mike Trout about that? You that asked him about rating it?
1: Yes.
0: Because you were in the Inquirer, you were listed as a questioner.
1: Huh?
0: Somebody used your quote in the Inquirer.
1: Oh, cool.
0: And but he listed you as a questioner. He didn't say, you know, where he just said a questioner asked Trout.
1: Yeah. Well, this is the question and the answer. Is the thing turned up?
0: Yes, it's on.
21: Is it possible to rank your All-Star Game experiences? And if so, where does this one rank?
22: It's definitely up there. You know, I think just to be able to spend it with family and a lot of people coming, it's definitely up there. You know, been a few where it's been close, like New York and stuff, but, you know, this one's real close. So.
1: And I got a great picture of him from Monday night. He was going out on the field to shag some fly balls with his son, and it was just, you know, like the sun was. So there was a pretty cool picture of him. So
0: okay.
1: And there's a story. I think it was in today's Inquirer as to whether, you know, he could be a poor man's LeBron, and maybe could he come to Philadelphia?
0: Well, if it's the same guy that wrote it, he said he wouldn't recommend it because he's a 238 hitter with a massive contract.
1: Yeah, and he's, you know, actually stayed healthy enough in the first half to make an All-Star game for the first time in a little while. So, then it was essentially his home park. I mean, he mentioned New York, but this is closer to New York. He's from Millville, New Jersey, which is, you know, down in southern New Jersey. So, and also, you know, we mentioned Kyle Schwarber. He did come out later in the game after, I guess, Bryce Harper got his at bat. And first, he was asked about, you know, between Monday night, the home run derby, and Tuesday night, the fans, and then, you know, what they were like and what that was all.
22: From obviously last night with the home run derby, I felt like it was kind of like that classic movie where, you know, they're doing everything for us. It felt like the playoffs, obviously, for us, but obviously when the other guys are going, you know, they were putting their will against them, and as it was never, they say it's never in a disrespectful way. It's, you know, they're pulling for their guys, and I felt like it was a great atmosphere. And then obviously tonight, intros, the game, a lot of you know, a lot of the in-game things that they were able to do, you know, fireworks. It was, you know, top to bottom. I feel like it's been an unbelievable All-Star game, and our fans would be really proud of themselves.
21: You've been to now a handful of them. How does this one compare to the other ones?
22: No, this is definitely number one for me. It's definitely a one that I'm going to remember for a long time, you know, for the rest of my life. I'm happy that my kids were able to be here. My family was able to be here and witness all of it.
3: I'm curious what you thought of the Sandlot style fireworks and kind of the lean into the nostalgia and the Americana of it all.
22: That was really cool. You know, we had the sprinklers, or the sparklers, my bad, I was sitting there waiting for it to burn out, and then it burns out, and you just kind of get to sit back and watch, and then it's near the tail end, and the fireworks start really kicking in, and it was like, we're kind of sitting back looking at the aerial shots, too, and like, man, this is just like heaven right now, so we should feel lucky that all of us as players that get to do this for a living, and know that it's not life long.
1: Trying to stop there. That was Kyle Schwarber after the All-Star game. So
0: yeah,
1: and it was.
0: We don't see all his interviews, but he does that. You know, works for that insurance company. He does all those spots. If he just, you know, and always there are always questions for the commercial about baseball, and he would go, well, so and so insurance is, you know, but so far that hasn't happened.
1: Okay.
0: Go ahead.
2: Al, I got a major league
1: that
2: scoreboard.
1: That was an incredibly insightful point. Chris, please do
2: this.
1: I got
2: a scoreboard.
1: Please do the scoreboard.
2: Yes, the Pirates are on the verge of sweeping a doubleheader from the Cleveland Guardians today. They won the first game 7-1. They lead the Nightcap 3-0 out at the Jake by the Lake. So Pittsburgh still trying to remain relevant in the playoff race. They are now 4 games above 500, which is really good for the standards of the Pirates. So they've really Paul Skenes, hopefully he remains a Pirate, and hopefully they don't trade him away so trade him prematurely. So we'll see.
0: Not having a great year.
1: No, Giants. I think they want to build around him, so I think they're going to do everything they can to keep him.
2: Yeah, I agree. Giants and Mariners are deadlocked at 3. And that game is in the bottom of the 8th inning. Mariners are batting. Bottom of the 2nd, the Nationals and A's underway. The A's with 5 runs on 5 hits so far. They lead 5-0 in the bottom of the 2nd. Also in the 2nd inning, the Tigers and the Angels. And the Tigers with a 6-0 lead over the LA Angels this evening.
0: Okay.
2: Hang on. The rest of these are finals. It was the Cubs over the Twinkies 6-2. It was obviously the aforementioned Phils over the Mets 6-1. Blue Jays edged the White Sox 1-0. It was the Rockies. So Denver better than Cincinnati. A touchdown was a difference today. So the Rockies over the Reds 10-3. And also the the Sox edged the Rays 7-6. Rangers edged the Braves 7-6 as well. In 11 innings, it was the Orioles over the Astros 4-2. And it was the Brewers edging the Marlins 8-6. Royals over the Padres 6-1. And the D-backs defeat the St. Louis Cardinals. That was a 5-3 final. That's your Major League scoreboard.
1: I think when we were on break, Mark mentioned, you know, would San Diego be a seller because of where they stand? But, you know, a team that a couple weeks ago thought for sure was going to be a seller, the Boston Red Sox, they've won 12 in a row now after winning today to turn themselves into a buyer maybe. They're a game over 500. They're 7 games out in the American League East. And as far as the wild card is concerned in the American League, you know, they're contenders for that as well. So they are in the they have a 1-game lead for the final wild card spot. So they have
0: good thought. That team was done.
1: Absolutely.
0: And so they're actually, if the season ended today, they'd be in the playoffs.
1: Yes, they would. San Diego is 3.5 out of the final wild card spot, so you know whether or not they'll be buyers or sellers. You know, more likely to be sellers. San Francisco Giants are 9 out; they'll likely be sellers. We already talked about the Mets, so and the Phils. As far as the wild card standings are concerned, they are 3 up. They have the 2nd wild card spot right now. ahead of the Cardinals, and then the Marlins are they're actually statistically kind of tied. The Cardinals have it by 1 percentage point, 526 to 525. So
0: if the season ended right this minute, who would the Phillies play in a first round match?
2: I think they'd play the Cubs.
0: That wouldn't be a bad matchup, right?
2: Well, the Cubs had our number earlier in the season. We lost, what, 6 or 7 to Chicago. So, right now the Cubs are now back down to earth.
0: So that would be a positive if you're a Phillies fan. And if you're a Cubs fan, the last team you want to play, anybody would want to play in the playoffs is the Phillies because of how hot they've been.
2: Well, and you're just talking about their 1-2 punch at the top of the starting rotation. Christopher Sanchez pitching like an ace, and then Zach Wheeler's right there with him.
0: Yeah.
1: Yeah, and that first series is a short series, so that, you know, that helps.
0: And Lizardo is an all-star.
1: Yes, he is.
0: Supposedly you only need 3 starters in the playoffs.
1: Yeah. Well, in the earlier rounds, but then, you know, it helps to have 4 in the 7-game series or potential 7-game series. Minor league baseball scoreboard. The Lehigh Valley Iron Pigs were 5-3 winners over Rochester. Reading fell by that same score, only to New Hampshire. They didn't both play Rochester. 5-3 the final there. The Clearwater Threshers were 6-2 winners over Fort Myers. And Rome shut out Jersey Shore.
0: They were built in a day.
1: Yeah, they were. You know, I mean, I wonder if they have, like, you know, if you're Rome, would you have, like, you know, Republican Guard? I think that's what it's called, the guys that are the Pope's bodyguards. I think that's the Republican Guard. And there was, like, kind of, like, candy striper, orange and blue.
0: Yeah.
1: The Wilmington Blue Rocks fell to Hudson
0: Valley.
1: It's
0: a home run hits. They have a little white smoke puffs come out of the thing, you know?
1: Yes, if it's somebody steals a home run, you know, like a Derek Hill special, you know, it's black smoke.
0: Yeah.
1: Hudson Valley defeated the Wilmington Blue Rocks 7-6, while the Harrisburg Senators were 6-5 winners over Richmond. And we got one other we always give you, which would be the Rail Riders of Scranton and Wilkes-Barre, and they defeated Norfolk 5-2. Wonder if that's because the other, you know, you've got Norfolk Southern is one of the big train companies along with Union Pacific. And then you got Scranton works with Rail Riders. I wonder if they try to incorporate, like, you know, make that the train battle or something for the train trophy. You get a HO train or something for it to win.
0: And you wonder why the movie didn't really get promotion-wise, didn't really latch on to Pennsylvania. The Unstoppable with Chris Pine and Denzel Washington. Did you ever see that movie?
1: Oh, about the runaway locomotive?
0: Runaway train. And it goes through every town through all these names you're rattling off. And
1: I don't know. It was I think sometimes those movies about true stories are
0: Okay.
1: Yeah, I'm like, because then they have to fictionalize it to make it more dramatic. Like, there was a movie, it was called 127 Hours or 127 Minutes, about the guy that had to cut off his own arm.
0: Yeah.
1: I hated the fact that they had a clock in the corner of the screen. Like, now I'm like, all right, well, we already know the guy's going to cut his arm off and live.
0: Yeah.
1: So it made it harder to suspend your disbelief because you're just watching the clock, like, how much more time until this idiot cuts his arm off, you know, and then I can leave.
0: Yeah.
1: So you know, sometimes those movies are, you know, especially like well-known stories like that, you know, based on true stories, like nobody knew really Remember the Titans?
0: Yeah.
1: Nobody really knew that story. It was from the early 70s. I mean, if you lived in that area, you probably knew it, but somebody out in, you know, Sheboygan didn't know about it.
0: Sure.
1: So that works.
0: Yeah.
1: Whereas something that was
0: Hoosiers.
1: Was based on something from the 50s.
0: Right.
1: So nobody knew that story.
0: It made it even more enticing to find out that it was based on an actual high school basketball tournament in Indiana.
1: Yes.
0: You know?
1: So. Sometimes, like, and, you know, like, well, I just watched this last week on, you know, CNN, and now it's a movie.
0: Yeah.
1: Even with Denzel Washington, it's, you know.
0: Yeah. So, and some of this thing, Invincible, was bad because they changed so many things. People around here knew, and
1: I thought Invincible was okay. I didn't care about, he got a track scholarship to St. Joseph's or whatever it was. I don't care. Yeah. I mean, it was,
0: There was only one thing in that movie that I didn't know before. And mostly if you're going to do a biographical, like Ali with Will Smith was criticized because Ali was there.
2: Yeah.
0: And while they were filming it, it's like, you're supposed to, there wasn't a single thing in that movie that you didn't already know about Muhammad Ali. And so that's why it got kind of panned for that. So a good biography should tell you things you didn't know before, or you didn't know the story at all.
1: Yeah. Well, but then also you have to be careful in that because it's quote unquote based on a true story, the stuff that you make up, people then believe.
0: Well, but The Imitation Game, the story about Alan Turing, they had to combine things like they did with Catch Me If You Can. Or, Tom Hanks' characters, five cops rolled into one.
1: Yeah, you can't.
0: Alan Turing's thing about, figuring out the code for this German machine and the fact that he was, at the time, you didn't tell anybody you were gay, and he was, but he saved 14 million lives.
1: Yeah.
0: Nobody, that was an incredible story to tell, so.
1: But
0: they had to combine a lot of it.
1: Yes, a composite character.
0: Right, because you couldn't tell the whole thing.
1: It would be a nine-hour movie.
0: Yeah, his wife, he had actually technically had or is engaged to somebody so that she could be on the team to crack the code, the German code. At the end, when he's contemplating, taking his own life, she's there, and he's on all these horrible drugs they sentence him to. She is giving the audience, she's not really talking to him per se. She is talking to the audience about all the things he did, so.
1: Yeah, well, and they did that, too, because, Saber people are, what's the thing about when the truth and the legend differ, print the legend? That is, and the antithesis of Saber.
0: Yeah.
1: It's a true, true is true is true.
0: But what she says
1: but in movies you can't always do that. The case in point was a baseball movie, 42, about Jackie Robinson.
0: Yeah.
1: They had the reporter who was following him around and living with him and on the road with him, and he's Wendell Smith from the Pittsburgh Courier. And people he had to tell, "Oh, I'm Wendell Smith of the Pittsburgh Courier, the largest black newspaper in the country." And people were like, "Jackie Robinson was a highly educated man, went to UCLA, and obviously he's African-American. He would have known what the Pittsburgh Courier was without having to be told by Wendell Smith." I'm like, yeah, that's true. But 60 years later, when the movie was made, people are going to wonder, why is a Pittsburgh newspaper reporter following around Jackie Robinson, not realizing what the Pittsburgh Courier was?
0: Right.
1: So they had to, with dialogue, explain it, even though if you knew the story, that's a stupid thing to say, but it wasn't really for the...
0: Because you educated the audience.
1: You're educating the audience, exactly.
0: So, but we have to...
1: And now we have to educate the audience with a community bulletin board, and here's Mark.
0: That's right, and we're going to have Mark in just a second after this.
1: Oh, okay. I had a great setup.
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0: All right. Welcome back to Sports Page here on the Delaware Valley Radio Network. I'm Al Thompson, and back here with Chris and with Rock.
1: And Mark. Mark's here, too.
0: And
1: he's
0: Mark,
1: here,
0: too.
17: Mark's in the
1: carrying bullpen. The community bulletin board load for us.
17: Yes, Mark's in the bullpen.
8: At the Sports Page desk, looking for any breaking news.
0: So, and we were talking about movies for some reason, and there we go. We just got some things straight.
1: Yeah,
0: out
1: well,
0: here.
1: I mean, we do that occasionally. I mean,
0: it's all right. So, anyway, that's that. What else do we have going on here? Obviously, the Eagles do not. Play for another couple of weeks till July 28th, and
1: that's when training camp opens.
0: That's when training camp opens. So it's not much going on, and we've run out of bit.
17: Well, LeBron sweepstakes is still going on.
0: Well, the LeBron sweepstakes, but to finish up with the Eagles, there is still Brian Baldinger was on the Wednesday show, and I asked him, you know, what's going on with Jalen Carter, and. You know, he thinks that the Eagles are, you know, because of his shoulders. And we also had, you know, Dr. Berthet was on, and he said that once you have those shoulder, your rotator cuffs, and he has both of them, are damaged like that. He said that they never get they don't heal. And if he's saying that on our show, how many doctors that you think have told Jeffrey Lurie? Before he hands the guy a $175 million contract. You know what I
17: true.
0: Mean?
17: True.
0: So they want to see if his shoulders work, but his agent is probably saying, you're not going to put him in harm's way without the contract.
1: Yeah. So. And, you know, it seems silly, but, I mean, for a defensive lineman, that's shoulders. I mean, the moves that they have to make, you know, are incredibly important.
0: Well, look up the film of the Chicago Bears game when he couldn't tackle anything. And in that game, remember the Bears all of a sudden became the greatest
1: yeah,
0: running
1: they
0: team
1: looked
0: in the
1: like,
0: NFL.
1: Yeah, they looked like Nebraska from the 90s,
0: yeah,
1: right?
0: Yeah, like just playing like Neshaminy, you know. So that was a dreadful performance, but he couldn't tackle anybody because his arms were so short. And then he got that treatment, these injections. He got these injections into his shoulders, and it was. Pretty, you know, to prepare for the playoffs, he went non-surgical procedure involving bilateral platelet-rich plasma, PRP.
1: PRP, yeah.
0: With baseball players get a lot, pitchers get.
1: That's pretty common.
0: Yeah, but he still got it done, yeah. And injections and multiple shots in both shoulders. He played in that lone Eagles playoff loss. And so, but the message we got during the OTAs and mandatory minicamp was that he was still recovering. And it was still, but he did not take part in OTAs or minicamp. His contract extension, like we said, is due. And like I said,
1: he's going into his final year, right? Is that
0: yeah? He still has a year left. He's under contract for the next year, but he wants that extension.
1: Yeah,
0: and which is only natural. And he has, I mean, if he doesn't make that quarterback sack at the end of the Rams game, Eagles might not be in the Super Bowl, right? I mean, he came up with some huge plays for the Eagles and was a major player in their Super Bowl win. So they want him healthy. So it's going to be interesting how both parties
1: mm-hmm. and how you know how they structure it. I mean, maybe they front load it or something like that. Figure out, we'll get a good year out of him this year, and then beyond that, who knows?
0: then you run into the T.O. thing, because then you get – he does have a great year, like T.O. did. They front-loaded it, remember?
1: Yeah.
0: And then the second year, it was like – totally was like a third of the money, and he was like, I just took you guys to the Super Bowl.
1: Yeah.
0: And the Eagles
1: coming back from a broken leg and all that. So.
0: Yeah. So he, you know, if you're him,
1: yeah, it's
0: I can see his point.
1: It's
0: so, and he had doing the push-ups.
1: It's a tough situation that they're
0: push-ups.
1: In.
0: Remember, he started doing the sit-ups in the driveway, turned into a circus.
1: Nah, nobody ever, nobody remembers that press conference.
0: are they going to have a similar situation here? You know, so with Jalen Carter, that's not his style, I don't think. He did get thrown out of a Cowboys game, remember, the very first game, spitting on Dak Prescott. So he has, you know, sometimes done some dumb things, but the Eagles did win that game at least.
1: Yeah.
0: And I think this is a huge thing that's going on right now between the Eagles and Jalen Carter. And Carter, to his credit and his agent, are not really – leaking out, oh, these jerks want this or that, or, you know, and so it's been kept pretty quiet in house. But when you don't participate at all in both sessions that the media is allowed to see, and actually the mini camp, they had about 300 people there watching practice, you know, so maybe not that many, but they had, you know, outsiders watching the practice. So he wasn't there, you know, so we'll see in another
1: conspicuous by his absence, as
0: no
1: they
0: question.
1: Say.
0: They people call it a in house holdout.
1: Mm-hmm.
0: You follow me?
1: Yeah.
0: So he was holding out.
1: He's not making noise about it.
0: Right.
1: So, which is, you know, obviously if the Eagles are very concerned about the injury aspect, you know, they probably have the high ground a little bit. So if he goes and makes a spectacle of himself and, you know, is rolling around his driveway while his agent says next question to every question at a press conference, you know, that's not going to go over too well.
0: No. So, anyway, so I also want to bring up a comment about Mekhi Lemon and his health situation, the rookie out of USC.
1: Well, he threw out the first pitch at the Phillies game the other night, so.
0: How about that?
1: Yeah.
0: Well, I guess they want to give the image because he didn't play at all and in the mandatory minicamp. But anyway, so we are going to take a quick break. We'll be back with more after these messages on Sports Page on the Delaware Valley Radio Network.
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0: And welcome back. This is Sports Page here on the Delaware Valley Radio Network. And before we jumped out for that break, I brought up Mekhi Lemon. The first-round draft pick out of UFC did not participate on the June 10th workouts. Said he was dealing with some minor hamstring issues, and it wasn't serious. But it was serious enough for him not to play, you know. So for him to practice, he was seen on the sideline wearing a compression sleeve on his right leg during those workouts. And so I asked Dr. Bertha, you know, the compression sleeve on the knees or anything that Eagles fans should be concerned about. And he said, no, that this is he probably felt a little tightening up. And remember Tyrese Halliburton and Jason Tatum, when they had that little twitch, they went ahead and played when they should have held back, right?
17: Correct.
0: And they ended up being Halliburton's out for the year, that's for sure. He was. And Jason Tatum came back, but what happened to him in the playoffs? The leg gave out. Right, game 7, he wasn't even available, you know, so we'll see. But those are two stories that are still ongoing. And also, Brian Baldinger was on, and it was interesting, you know, his thoughts of Sean Mannion and Chris Cooper. And Brian said he was out in San Francisco during Super Bowl week, and Lane Johnson and Landon Dickerson were there. And he was talking to them, hanging out with them. And he said that they were very open that that they made the switch between Jeff Stoutland and Chris Cooper. I thought that was interesting to hear that.
1: Meaning they were happy.
0: Yeah, they thought it was a good. Okay. It was good for the team overall. They miss him. He's their mentor, whatever. But you know, sometimes change can be good. You know, so you know, especially Lane Johnson of all people, 13 years with the guy. And something like that. I think he's been here every year that he's been here. He was on. Lane Johnson was here every year that Jeff Stoutland was here. And he said, no. He says, some of the ideas that the new guy, he says, the fact that he played. See, Jeff Stoutland, we get into the whole resentment thing about, he didn't play in the league. And Lane Johnson, they loved him, you know. Yeah. And so the. But he said, there is something, the, you know, I haven't known any other voice. He said, the new guy comes in and he's telling us. Some ideas that I really like, and he gets it because was a player. Chris Cooper played in the league for like a total of 11 years and started for 8 or 9 of them.
1: Well, I mean, Denver. There's that's a possibility, but also, you know, Jeff Stoutland was considered among the best offensive line coaches in the league, right?
0: Oh yeah.
1: I mean, the line was always highly ranked. Now, part of that is you know. It's easy to be a great coach when you got great players, so that's part of it. But why is he going to change? Because what I've been doing for 11 years or 13 years, whatever it was, has worked. Yeah,
0: last year it didn't. They led the league in 3 and outs.
1: Last year it didn't, and injuries were part of that. Play calling was part of that. I mean, we've documented this before.
0: But he was the author of the tush push, and three of his linemen couldn't play last year.
1: So
0: did he cause that?
1: It's understandable how, like you said, change is good because the message does get stagnant. And there are other ways, you know, to
0: play
1: offensive
0: line. Yeah.
1: So it is good to bring in every once in a while a change. I mean, if you go back and look at the Patriots, they had their offensive line coach kept retiring, and then they would get off to a slow start or something, and they would bring him back. I forget his name escapes me right now. But I mean, Brian talked about him all the time, and he, same way, he considered him one of the best offensive line coaches in the league. But for whatever reason, he wasn't there. They wouldn't play well, and they'd bring him back, and then they would win another Super Bowl.
0: So so those are some of the things going into the training camp that, you know, bear us to keep paying attention to.
1: Yeah, obviously everybody's going to be paying attention to, you know, when you get a new offensive coordinator, you know, what goes on there. So that'll be
0: According to Baldy, he's not going to leave after 1 year, no matter what, that Sean Mannion is not leaving. He said his resume is paper thin. He has no resume for teams to look at.
1: Well, look around the league. Guys with paper-thin resumes
0: Get gigs.
1: And you mean to tell me if...
0: I'm just telling you what Brian said.
1: Well, if they win the Super Bowl, and now granted, sometimes that will hurt a coach because you're playing into mid-February.
0: He's not getting interviews.
1: But if they do well offensively, very well offensively, and are in the playoffs and making a run, you mean to tell me, you know, somebody who needs a coach, the Vikings or who, you know, I shouldn't say anything, but aren't going to offer him, and he's going, well, no, I got a paper thin resume. I'm going to stay with the Eagles. Now he might, because like, oh, we if

0: I mean, to right now say that he's going to be here more than 1 year.
1: Yeah, I mean, you have
0: is hard offered, to say.
1: Sometimes if there's an opening, like say for the Raiders, now they have a rookie quarterback, so it's a little bit different this year.
0: Yeah,
1: but say it was last year where they had nothing.
0: Yes,
1: I mean they had, you know, punchlines for playing quarterback there, and they offered you that job, but they didn't know they were going to get this pick, right, with the quarterback from Indiana, right? They didn't know that last year. You might have turned it down.
0: Well, you might have figured they were because you knew they were going to stink, but you didn't know it was going to be Mendoza or whatever. Right. I understand that.
1: Yeah, he came out of nowhere, that kid.
0: And, pretty much.
1: And destroyed college football, and he was the best player in college football last year, deservedly so. But you don't know that the year before.
0: No.
1: So there are places that are – I'm not going there because I'm going to destroy my career.
0: Yeah, it'll be a –
1: I'll be fired after 1 year.
0: Graveyard.
1: Yeah. So, so his commitment, he's telling all the players, according to Baldy, that I'm here. I'm not leaving after 1 year.
0: All right. Well,
1: we'll see. And I'm sure
0: – guess who wasn't leaving Miami to take the Alabama job?
1: Yeah. And Jalen Hurts is going, yeah, I think I've heard that before.
0: So that is not worth the paper it's printed on.
1: and he thinks that Jalen Hurts is going to really – he had good numbers last year, just that they couldn't run the ball. The offensive line was really hurt. They went a lot of three and outs. All of those three and outs were him just not refusing to put the ball in. It wasn't a lack of talent, because how do you win 11 games if you lead the league in three and outs? You follow me? And so that's a pretty incredible stat, right, Chris?
2: Yeah, it is. It's got to be addressed, and hopefully.
1: But I mean, Sean Eagles always had the talent. But I think a lot of, like, I remember watching the Buffalo game, and I asked him about that after the game because there wasn't that many media guys there, and I got the question in on Jalen after the game, and you know, basically saying that it looked like you were just doing, you didn't care how many three and outs you had in that game. I mean, he might have been an NFL record for three and outs in that second half. Remember, they did nothing? They didn't have a single first down in the second
2: half. No, they didn't.
1: Against Buffalo. And they won the game. The objective was to win the game. And
0: is that what the objective is?
1: Yeah.
0: Well, oh, okay.
1: And they got lucky. Well, like Josh Allen forgot how to throw a football to a wide-open receiver in the end zone for the two-point conversion, right? And so, but I think they earned that incompletion by the way they beat him up that game. And they beat him up. And Jalex Hunt, you know, he's probably dreaming about him. Like, remember, there's that clip of Brandon Graham telling this group of offensive linemen for the opponent, you're going to be dreaming about me tonight. I'm going to be in your dreams. And he's yelling at him like to psych him out for the game. Well, Josh Allen that night was probably thinking about Jalex Hurt as he's laying in bed because he hit him so many times, you know. So, but anyway, so some thoughts. I wanted to kick him around tonight. So where are we going from here? The Sixers, like Chris was –
3: Hello? You play to win the game.
1: There you go. You don't play to change. And Jalen Hurts in that Buffalo game did not – the weather was brutal, remember? And he was not going to put the ball in harm's way. And he didn't care how many three and outs there were. He plays to win the game. And he won the game. But it was ugly. That was one of the ugliest games I've ever seen.
2: Yeah, it was.
1: So, but anyway, so now we're talking about is LeBron James ever going to make up his mind? He's got the entire league waiting and all these TV networks and stuff. Not that I give a crap about the league and, you know, a bunch of TV executives.
0: Yeah. But I wonder if now the NBA is always really slow to announce their schedule. But this week, the NHL announced their schedule for the 2026-2027 season. And Major League Baseball announced their schedule for next year. But the NBA is because, you know, with the Philadelphia sports writers, we're looking for a date to have the banquet, and part of it depends on the NBA schedule, and it's, you know, omerta from the NBA, the code
1: until
0: of silence.
1: Until LeBron decides where he's going.
0: That, I wonder if that's part of it.
1: He said it. Adam Silver came out and said it.
0: Okay.
1: He did a press conference, and it was at a podcast or something, and he said, LeBron, we're waiting, and because there's a lot of people who want to put these games, you know, we have to come out with the schedule, and, you know, a lot of these games is, you know, a big deal is a Thanksgiving Day schedule. And it has – where he goes has an impact on that day. And, of course, when you're dealing with
0: – and Christmas Christmas Day.
1: Christmas Day, what did I say?
0: Thanksgiving.
2: Christmas Day. I got something to say about that. Why is the NFL sticking their nose on in Christmas Day? I know that. But they're usurping – are they not usurping enough?
1: I think that they
2: are. Are they not usurping enough?
1: They are.
2: You know what?
1: Soccer
2: Christmas
1: envy.
2: Day. Christmas Day.

0: is the NBA. It's always been the NBA's showcase. It's been their day to shine. Yeah. And, you know, it's.
1: Well, they've played on Christmas Day the last few years.
0: I know, but it doesn't make it right.
1: No, this is true. Yeah.
0: And then you're gonna put the Eagles on every holiday?
2: But the thing is, I think that the NFL has soccer and basketball envy because football is America. That's it. No one else plays it except here, really, at a serious level.
0: But you're going to dilute the product. You know, fans are going to get tired of it.
2: But he thinks that Roger Goodell thinks he has like unlimited teams, where the major pro basketball has really, really good leagues all over Europe, right? And soccer, what do you say? I mean, World Cup.
1: Yeah, how many great high school or great college basketball players are pros for 15 years and never sniff an NBA game?
2: Right, and they need millions.
1: And
2: hey,
1: exactly.
2: Yeah. So there's an envy to that. And they have all these in-season tournaments that have been built, baked into their sport for decades. Now the NBA has that kind of envy.
0: Does the National Football League
2: have trying to go with this bogus cup thing during the middle of the season?
0: Do they have an inferiority complex?
1: Who?
0: The National Football League. It seems like they
2: when
0: do.
2: They see,
1: I don't know why they would.
0: They seem insecure. Well,
2: but they only have 32 teams, and he's spreading them. You're going to send teams to Australia next year to play a regular season game?
1: I thought it was a preseason game.
2: No, that's a
0: regular season game, yeah.
2: And so that's crazy. And we have Dr. McMillan says at some point something's going to break. And
1: they want to have 18 games. That's
2: right.
1: Also on the docket.
2: Right.
1: And one of the proposals I saw was they want to have 18 games, but players would be limited to 17, which is asinine. So you're meaning to tell me, oh, the Eagles have to win this game to get home field advantage, but, you know, Jalen can't play because he's already played in 17 games, so they got to send Chris out there to be the quarterback?
2: Well, they can make an educated guess before the season starts.
1: Absolutely, but sooner or later, somebody's going to run into that punch where they got hot. And, we're hot. But now you need this game to get in the playoffs, even though, you were buried and you got hot. You pulled a Boston Red Sox, and now you've got to rest your quarterback or your, whoever, your key defensive lineman, whoever it may be, in this 18th game because he's already played 17, and that's going to cost you. So I think that's an asinine idea.
2: I couldn't agree more.
0: Well,
1: Chris is all choked up. That's how bad
0: it was. I think it was a bad move to begin with. Why mess with it? You have a 16-game. You had a 16-game regular season. Why did you not just maintain a 16-game regular season? I think the players should have just stood up and said, "No, we're not." You're preaching safety, safety, safety. Guess what? Now you're forcing an extra regular season game on us. Now
1: and you're preaching safety, and at the same time, I'm sure it's mentioned to the players. A lot of people hate that the Thursday night game is on Amazon or whatever it's on. But the players I don't think like the Thursday night games. But how much of your kick comes from the money that the ungodly amount of money that Amazon is giving you in that contract?
2: That's right.
1: All right, Thursday games are canceled. Everybody's contract is reduced by 10%.
2: Yeah.
1: That's not going to go over well.
2: So.
1: And I just picked 10% out of the air. I have no idea what it is. But it's a significant amount of money that Amazon is kicking in. And they want a game. And then they want a playoff game, right? And so, but we're giving you guys a lot of money. We want return for our investment.
0: Well, you're taking away like the tradition of Sunday football. You're diluting that tradition.
2: Jason Kelce came out with it.
0: It's going to cease to exist.
2: You're ruining a tradition.
0: Are you going? And then while you're at it, why need to stream every stinking game? Why need to stream every game and just shut the networks out entirely? And then what? Yeah, what are they going to do? CBS going to start showing crocheting on CBS? Deborah Norville has her crochet kit. Watch Deborah Norville in action. Well, Netflix and Amazon and Peacock, they got the NFL packages now. And ABC, Wide World of Sports, let's do some basket weaving on ABC, and then
1: Al's
0: going
1: to be covering, if that ever happens, Al will be covering, instead of going to the Super Bowl, he'll be covering the Super Bowl of cornhole.
2: Yeah. That gets
0: remember during the pandemic, they had ESPN did like ESPN 8, They did an actual day of ESPN 8, the Ocho. Remember that was Dodgeball?
2: Yeah.
0: So, yeah. So, anyway.
2: Anyway.
0: This is what's going to happen. If the consumers don't stand up and say enough, you know, you're streaming every game and then nothing's going to be on network TV.
1: Well, that being said,
0: and then the Super Bowl is going to be $200 a household on pay-per-view.
2: Well, if they want to be like the World Cup doesn't do that. And how big has that gotten? It's on TV, period.
1: Mm-hmm.
2: And so they make their money. And so they have to figure – they're going through their stages. And,
1: yes. There is a fine line.
2: One thing I have to – we're saying all this stuff, but remind our listeners that all these streaming games, right, if it's on a Thursday night, the two teams that are playing, they have it on regular television.
0: Yeah, but the other 48 states are being shut out.
2: We can't tell the whole story.
0: Yeah, okay.
2: If the Eagles are on Thursday Night Football, people in Philadelphia and their opponent
0: are going to watch it. I got a great idea. Let's have a game on Christmas Eve. You know, people are going to church, you know? Like, it's
2: really?
0: Nothing sacred.
1: No, they're not. The NFL is a lot more popular than church right now, I think.
2: Yeah. Plus, you can always go, you know, midnight mass or something.
1: Yeah.
2: So there you go.
1: Can listen to it here on RDV on Sunday morning and still catch the game.
2: Right.
1: You gotta have your priorities. One second about streaming is, you know, there is a fine line that the leagues and especially the NFL, because they seem to be the leader in it, where you have, I mean, look at boxing. I mean, every big fight was on pay-per-view, and now, you know, you couldn't, you know, people will go watch a bar fight.
2: Or watch one of these quilting shows. Streaming destroyed boxing.
1: Absolutely. So you've got it. There is a fine line. And the other thing is, you know, streaming is incredibly popular because, you know, most of the best shows are on streaming services now. So it's not like the sports networks or sports leagues are the only ones doing it.
2: Right.
1: So people, you know, have Netflix or Amazon Prime or whatever because they also want to watch, you know, some Game of Thrones knockoff or whatever.
2: Yeah. So anyway, we had to take a break. We'll be back for the home run or the home stretch.
0: Oh, here we go.
1: Sports Page.
2: Sports Page here in the Delaware Valley. Well, I want to make sure I don't say Football Stories Live.
1: Yeah, you know, I'm surprised you haven't.
2: I did not hit the thing at the bottom of the hour. I got that right this time.
1: Well, you've got another bottom of the hour coming up in 10 minutes. So
2: I did it on purpose.
1: I would not count my chickens.
3: Does Al Thompson have a good memory bank going?
2: No. I don't.
1: He is tooting his own horn, though.
2: Please adjust Mike gently. It will come apart.
4: That was the sign that fell over.
2: I was fixing that. But anyway, so we had to take a break.
1: Pete Townsend just announced that he broke a guitar string on stage.
2: That's right. Ooh. You can't do that.
0: And he did another windmill.
2: There you go. We'll be back with more after this.
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2: And welcome back to Sports Page on the Delaware Valley Radio Network. We're having a robust conversation about streaming, about the NFL, and the upcoming season. And
9: but, you know, too much is too much, Al. That's all I'm saying. You're shutting out the consumer. Like, case in point, and I'm going to shift over to Major League Baseball. Next Friday night, Phillies-Yankees. Marquee matchup could potentially be a World Series preview. It's being streamed on Apple. Same thing,
2: but they don't show the games in the home cities because baseball is, you know, is territorial. Their television, they get overall great audiences in each city, but unless you're in New York or in Philadelphia, nobody's watching that anywhere else in the country. The people in Milwaukee aren't watching that game per se. You follow me?
9: No.
2: That's
9: however,
2: their logic is.
9: However, you're still. You know, yeah, people are struggling out there. The economy is poor. People cannot, a lot of these average Americans cannot afford, or average Philadelphians or New Yorkers cannot necessarily afford streaming. So
2: you're
9: being shut out here.
2: Yeah. So
9: And it's a marquee game. It's a Friday night game. I don't know. It's just like you're alienating your fans.
2: It's very unpopular, the streaming, unless the people who have the...
9: It's unpopular, and it's like the Major League Baseball, they're out of touch and they're tone deaf in that regard. They got the All-Star game right. They're getting this, the Apple TV Plus, that like they got it wrong.
2: They got the time limit on the at-bats, the pitch clock, the pitch count. That's been an incredible improvement. That has increased... viewership tremendously.
9: Oh, right? It has.
2: Did that.
9: But now you're negating that by doing stream, you know? It's
2: yeah.
1: No, yeah, and I mean that's part of the reason why the Phillies did not play last night, the Phillies and Mets, is because they played Thursday, because the TV package, they had to have a Thursday game. So the Mets and Phillies were the only game in town on Thursday, and then they get Friday off. And I think that's going to happen again later in the season for the
9: Phillies.
1: Well,
9: there was also a Shane Gillis concert across the street.
1: I'm sure they probably scheduled that because they knew that was going to be there. I mean, that date was open. So that's why they scheduled the Shane Gillis show, I would think.
2: And he set a Guinness Book of World Records for most people to ever watch a live comedy show for a solo performer.
1: Oh, wow.
2: And 73,000 people were there.
1: Wow.
2: I got stuck in that, doing the first magazine run.
1: Yeah.
2: And so and then he set a record for, he actually sold 77,000 tickets to that thing, and it got decent reviews. I mean, people said for the most part it was funny, whatever, but a lot of them all said I liked the show, but I didn't like the rap band at the end. They didn't tell anybody it was the end, because they knew that once this rap band went on, they'd all start leaving, right? And so because that's not what they came there for. They came there for Chappelle and Shane Gillis, right? They were the two main comedians that were there.
1: Okay.
2: And but the rap band, I heard the condition for Chappelle to appear, apparently he has some interest in that, business interest in that artist, in that those recording artists. So they had to be there, or he wasn't going to be there.
1: No Scotland, no party.
2: Right. So that's the drift I heard. You have to check that. But makes sense, kind of, because it was like way out of it. People were like, what? You know, so but it got good reviews, and it was packed. I mean, that's more people than that stadium holds for football games.
1: They're able to use the field.
2: Right.
1: I mean, if they could sell seats on the field for Eagles games,
2: they pretty much do anymore, you know.
1: But it's, I mean, like in the...
2: see Mike Trout in those seats on the field,
1: in
2: right?
1: In the 50-yard line, you know. Just watch out when Saquon Barkley's running toward you, you know.
2: Yeah, he's not going to somersault over you.
9: And I'm surprised, because of the poor air quality. I'm actually kind of surprised that they still held the event.
2: Yeah.
9: You had a code purple out there. The air quality was horrendous.
2: Yeah. No, I was driving through it. Believe me, it took me and 2.5 hours to get from Columbus, New Jersey to Newcastle. It was that long. It was that the traffic was so bad,
1: mm-hmm.
2: and you could see the mist from the fires.
1: Yeah, the smoke. Yeah.
2: You could physically see it. It was really kind of creepy, to say the least. You know, so but whatever. Are we moving on?
1: I mean, I don't want to go on a Chris Lake rant about stuff like that. Like, you know. Canceling stuff.
2: No, they went and they had a good time.
1: Yeah, come on.
2: It seems like they mostly had a good time. Nobody said, oh, there were some people who put really uneducated comments on there, like ripping the show, but I don't think they went. I think they just don't like Chappelle. They don't
1: Most people who make uneducated comments usually don't go to the shows.
2: Or, they didn't like either. They didn't like Shane Gillis. They didn't like Chappelle.
1: Yes. And Shane Gillis is not everyone's cup of tea.
2: No, he's not. And I like, you know, so I've seen some of his skits where I crack up. I haven't some of them. I'm like, dude.
1: Yeah.
2: You know, like, and same thing with Chappelle. I think he can be brilliant. At other times, I'm like, I don't know about that.
1: You know, his show, when it's Chappelle's show, was brilliant. And, you know, but he also had great people working with him, Charlie Murphy, among them, because that was some of the funniest stuff I've ever seen.
2: Yeah.
1: And then his stuff that he's done since then is right. Yeah.
2: So he was a backup. He opened for Shane Gillis, of all people. I was shocked he was getting that kind of, you know, turnout. Shane Gillis, I thought he was like a club guy, you know.
1: You know, kind of a local guy. I think he's from Mechanicsburg.
2: Yeah, he is from
1: and Mechanicsburg. He went to Westchester.
2: Mm-hmm. Yeah,
1: he's does the show on streaming that is called Tires that's filmed in this area.
2: Yeah. So yeah, it was not a tour, stadium tour. This was a one.
1: I can't imagine he'd be. Up. You know, doing this in
2: Columbus,
1: Soldier
2: Ohio.
1: Field
2: yeah,
1: or something.
2: Yeah. Not going to be at Cincinnati Bengals Stadium doing
1: this. I don't think so.
2: No, so it was a one-off thing.
1: Kind of thing.
2: But that was the main thing was people said, you know, I had a good time, but football stadiums are not good for comedy.
1: Probably not.
2: You know.
1: Even arenas, you know, the Wells Fargo or Xfinity Mobile Arena is not really.
2: Well, I went to the Eddie Murphy one that was at the Spectrum.
1: Okay.
2: All right. And they had it down to where there's maybe like 8,000 or 9,000 people there, and it was considered sold out.
1: Yeah.
2: Like the whole upper level was
1: the Spectrum
2: off.
1: Theater, I think they called that back
2: it was
1: in the
2: Spectrum
1: day.
2: Yes. Theater, and they would have comedy acts there.
1: Yeah.
2: And it was you had to hold your face. You had to hold your face. You were laughing so hard for the first half hour of it. You had to hold your face because you were laughing so hard it was starting to ache. And he was so funny.
1: Yeah.
2: And because he has no guardrails. He can say whatever he wants. And some of the stuff he said was crazy. You know, sort of was that way last night, you know, with these guys. So,
1: anyway.
2: We can talk a little pop culture here. But what else we got going on here?
1: I don't know.
2: Auto racing. How did we do last week?
1: I did really well. You did pretty well. I had the winner. And it took them forever because they were racing in Atlanta. We started at 7 o'clock Sunday night. They had a long rain delay. And they decided to go back racing sometime after midnight, and the race wound up finishing at about 2 a.m.
10: Oh, good Lord.
1: And Ryan Blaney was the winner. And then there was videos circulating. As the winner, he got a motorcycle, and he was out there on the track driving his motorcycle around the Atlanta Motor Speedway at 3 in the morning.
2: He's like, nobody there.
1: Well, at least him and somebody who was filming him
2: driving
1: around the Atlanta Motor Speedway on his brand-new motorcycle that he got for winning. The Quaker State 400 at Atlanta. So I had Ryan Blaney.
2: Atlanta.
1: You had Joey Logano, who had a ninth place finish. Chris had Kyle Larson, who extended his losing streak to 43 races now, with a 34th place finish.
10: Oh, good Lord.
1: And Mark had Chase Elliott, who was
2: 13th. I was going to take him, and you took him ahead of me.
1: Oh, you got your speaking of comic bits, you certainly know how to.
2: Well, it's a 50-50 chance it's going to go wrong because one is a hoot and the other one doesn't.
1: One is a, there you go.
2: There it is.
1: So, you know. There's never any filter. Speaking
2: it cracks markup.
1: Speaking of no filter,
10: it's party without
1: if you can't kill a bit, you know, you beat a bit like the fat guy at Altamont.
2: My God, rock!
1: It was a Dennis Miller line one time, and I thought it was a great line. Watch the movie, and you'll know what I'm talking about.
9: I thought you were going to maybe make a Dennis Miller reference where he would mention like the Rock of Gibraltar on Monday Night Football, you know. So, yeah.
1: But anyhow, they're moving on to historic North Wilkesboro, which was a racetrack. It predated the founding of NASCAR, and it did hold one of the first NASCAR Cup Series races, or which would become the Cup Series in 1949. It was paved in 1957. And they raced there just about every year until 1996, when NASCAR got too big for itself and said, we don't need, you know, us going to the mountains of North Carolina for this, little over half-mile track in North Wilkesboro Speedway. So they abandoned it. Part of it was the guys that bought it owned other tracks and wanted extra dates to those tracks. So that's why they took them away. And it was dormant for a long time. And one of the people that said they should bring it. Dale Earnhardt Jr. was gotten behind, like, bringing it back. And ultimately, Speedway Motorsports the same people that own Charlotte Motor Speedway, they are one of the owners of it. And they decided, you know what, let's pour some money into the thing and bring it back. And they have it. It held the All-Star race last year. And this year they're hosting a points-paying race, and it'll be tomorrow night. Marcus Smith from Speedway Motorsports, the son of Bruton Smith, the founder of Speedway Motorsports, was the guy that, because it was an old track. It had been abandoned, so they had a lot of work to do from, you know, plumbing and electrical to just about anything you can imagine. And then finally they also had to, repave the track, so they did, and everyone's expecting a great race tomorrow at North Wilkesboro. And always one of my favorites, because when I was a NASCAR fan, early NASCAR fan, Darrell Waltrip, the retired driver and now retired commentator, wore that track out. He seemed like every time they went there, he won. So that was always one of my favorite tracks, because Darrell Waltrip was my driver, and I'm like, hey, he's probably going to win this week at North Wilkesboro. So always liked the races there. They were always pretty good races. So expecting a lot of excitement to tomorrow at North Wilkesboro. And they used to have 400-lap races there, but they wanted to, you know, pay a little, give the fans some extra racing. So now they're 450-lap races. So because I was curious, because it's now the 450. I wonder why. They said, well, we want to give the fans a little bit more value for their buck. So they got 50 extra laps.
9: Okay.
1: So there you go, Chris. Not every corporate entity is badgering the fan for every last shekel in their pocket. Although I'm sure they would take it.
2: If they could get away with it.
1: If they could get away with it.
2: The NASCAR has a steady decline in live gates. It's been going on for years, right?
1: Yeah. I mean, you look at tracks, and there's a lot of, seats that are covered up, with tarped up, they used to have in the Oakland Coliseum when the Athletics played there. So, yeah, that has they made the mistake that a lot of businesses did and do. They have a little bit of a success, and they overexpand. Yeah. And then, sooner or later.
2: When's it going to happen to Wawa?
1: Exactly.
2: Yeah.
1: Sooner or later, something happens. The economy goes down. People decide that, they want longer shorties and go somewhere else.
2: Yeah.
1: And, now you're plowing up what was a new Wawa a couple years ago, or a new racetrack a couple years ago.
2: Yeah.
1: And also, NASCAR changed a little bit. They a few years ago, I think they had 7 or 8 road courses on the schedule. They've pared that back. They went back to Chicagoland because they had the race in the streets of Chicago for a few years, got away from that. Now they're back at Chicagoland. And one of the reasons is they want to stay in the Chicago area market. And also the car they have right now races really well on mile-and-a-half tracks, which is what Chicagoland is. So, all right, if we got a good product and we got a track there that's, not really being used, we have to, make sure we can exploit that. So, you have to learn from your mistakes, right? And seemingly that's what they may be doing. And, a lot of old-time fans like, the Southeast made NASCAR, and then you got popular in the 90s, and you abandoned us. So they're going back to the Southeast if they're going to be racing at North Wilkesboro tomorrow, right? So qualifying was rained out. So that means that Ryan Blaney will start on the pole. Ryan Blaney.
2: Who did well in Atlanta.
1: He did. He won the race.
2: Yeah.
1: What did he win, Al? Tell the people what he won for winning that race in Atlanta.
2: A trip to Disneyland?
1: Yes, he did. He won. He actually won a noisemaker. So you and him have the same brand noisemakers. So, I mean, you know, you might want to put that on your Facebook tonight.
9: I was about to say, your supply of birth motels, but hey.
1: A year's supply of birth control pills?
9: No, is that what you said? Roach motels.
1: Oh. I thought you said birth control.
9: No,
1: pills.
9: I did not. I said roach, you know, roach motels.
2: If Mark gets a, like a toothache or something. He's not feeling well. You know, I just go over there, right, and just walk in the door and
9: cheer him up.
2: And he just busts up laughing.
1: Yeah.
2: You know, so.
1: He must be in stitches on New Year's Eve. I'm surprised he hasn't wound up in a hospital.
9: This is true.
2: Down York Avenue, going, please, everybody, all at once. So anyway,
11: what a party that's going on in here.
2: Yeah. Anyway, go ahead. We got to get going here. I got an FM audition
11: speed
2: to get.
11: It up. You do.
1: I always like to bring the show down. So we get it made to 11:50 because I was like, oh, we're always off at.
9: So I'm going to say that I dropped the third place, or I'm like neck and neck with Mark for the seller.
1: No, you're not neck and neck with Mark, but you are in third place. Al continues to lead. He's the only one over 600 points. He's got 606. I've got 583. Chris, you have 565, and Mark has 512.
9: Not bad. So,
2: falling behind there, Mark. Yeah.
1: So Mark gets first pick. Ryan Blaney's on the pole. Again, there was no qualifying, so they set the field. Ty Gibbs will start second. Then Christopher Bell. Carson Hocevar. Tyler Reddick will go from fifth. Then it's Eric Jones, Denny Hamlin. Shane Van Ginsbergen will start eighth. Christopher Buescher, ninth. And Chase Elliott, tenth. Joey Logano will go from 11th. Let's see here. William Byron, 15th.
2: Yeah.
1: Brad Keselowski, 23rd. Bubba Wallace, 26th. Kyle Larson, 27th. Chase Briscoe, 30th. I'm trying to see if there's anybody else here that 37 cars in the field tomorrow at North Wilkesboro.
2: Okay. So who are you going to go with there, Mark?
11: You know what? I'm going to go Denny Hamlin. You know what? There was nothing on TV last Sunday night, so I just wound up watching the race. I mean, there was no baseball or anything like that. So, and I actually stayed up to watch the end of the race. I didn't think I would last that long, but I'm sure NASCAR, you know, I think he obviously made the right decision to wait it out.
2: Okay. Next.
11: Next.
9: I think I'm going to go with Hocevar.
1: Starting fourth. That means I get to pick. I'm going to go. Let me go with Chase Elliott.
2: Ryan Blaney.
1: 10th. And Al, I guess, is taking Ryan Blaney, or he's just.
2: And who are you taking?
1: Well, if you'd have let me finish, you'd have heard. I mean, you're like Tourette's over there or something. I'm taking Chase Elliott.
2: Okay.
1: And we're going to hear from Chase Elliott right now. Next week, one of the marquee races is the Brickyard 400, and he talks about racing there.
12: Yeah, first off, I am glad it's back on the big track. I certainly understood the reason for the change, you know, and I respect the effort to try and do something different. It just kind of felt from my seat, at least, that, you know, the Brickyard is a really big deal, and it always has been in our sport. Ever since I was a kid, and I just felt like that race belongs on the big track.
1: They had run the Indy road course for a couple of years, and they're not anymore, which is another smart move on NASCAR's part. If you ever see, especially Indy cars, but now all the drivers do it, when just as they hit the wall, they all release the steering wheel, and the reason is it gets the steering wheel spins pretty violently, and guys get broken arms and broken hands and wrists and stuff like that. And if you see the video from the IndyCar practice, it was actually a practice at Nashville where they're racing this week, and it was a really David Malukas had a bad wreck. He actually, when he hit the wall, he had released, so he didn't. The steering wheel broke off, and part of it was his leg had kind of come up and hit it. Mm-hmm. So this completely broke off. So that's how violent it is when cars hit walls, and yeah. especially the open wheels, especially. So, but he's okay. He'll be racing tomorrow when they race at Nashville in the Indy cars. So there you go.
2: All right.
1: That's it.
2: Okay, that's going to do it for tonight.
1: We can go.
2: We're going to do this for tonight, and thank you. My name is Al Thompson.
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11: Oh, yeah, I'm filling in, too, for Charles Ryan on the RDV Club on Tuesday, August 4th.
2: Traffic just stopped.
1: Like, people will remember that. Al can't remember what song he's playing next. And you're going to remember when you're on in August. My name is Rock Hoffman. Al's next. 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

0: Hi, this is Michelle Kenney. 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
2: I was somewhat discouraged because there seemed to be a large majority of white people in the AA fellowship. I had so many old ideas about race, I thought that recovery was only for white people. But I kept coming anyway, because there's a little defiance in me still. And I would not accept that this miracle was racist. So I stayed. And like everything else, my perception began to change. I started to see that just about everybody thinks that their problem is just a little bit different than everybody else's. The longer I stayed with AA, the more I realized that we're all in this together.
3: Visit AA.org for more information and download the Meeting Guide app to find a meeting near you.

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and that is the war on drugs under the pressure. 2023 at Glastonbury. And this is the FM Audition on RDV. My name is Al Thompson. Here till 2 o'clock with some great original music, mostly from artists from Lehigh, Delaware Valley. A few friends of the FM Audition thrown in there every once in a while. Started off the show with some great songs. And we heard from Cinderella from Delaware County. Don't Know What You've Got. We also heard from Rick Smith and Rise, not Rick Smith, sorry, Rick Denzine, his song More. Also heard from In the Pocket, Moving On Over. We heard from Sug Daniels to start up the show, Brand New Day. And great songs here on the FM Audition on RDV. And we're going to continue on with that right now and get right back to the music. And right now I'm going to play John Eddy, In Between Days, on the FM Audition on RDV.

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0: And that is Joseph Parsons from his Holy Loneliness Divine CD. And that tune is called Bookshop Mary. And you can go to his, he has a website, just I believe it's just, it's mirror-music.com, or you can go to josephparsons.com. And he has, he's touring, he tours a lot in Europe. So, but he has some dates over here, I'm sure. You can check it out. So, a whole new band. And so I'd like to see him when he comes here. But anyway, that was Joseph Parsons. And we also heard from Baru Reviews, Summer Fun. Heard from Low Cut Connie from Allentown, living in the USA. Let's see here. We also heard from Bricklin, and Like This was the name of the song. We also heard from John Eddie, In Between Days. So a nice long set of songs there. And we're going to continue it right now. We're going to play, let's see here. I'm going to play Small Town Titans. They're from York, Pennsylvania. This is called Folsom Prison Blues on the FM Audition on RDV.
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0: And that's Pink right here in Doylestown. It did a double shot of Pink. And that was Don't Let Me Get Me, and that's from her Greatest Hits So Far CD from 2010. I also played What About Us, Pink, which is just from a few years ago. I also heard from John Fay, sell it on the NFT. We heard from Brendan Lukens of Modern Baseball, just another face, acoustical version of it. And we also heard from Simon Townsend, and friend of the FM Audition, and from his 2014 album called Denial, played Mother. And we heard a real oldie and funny band, the Dead Milkmen, from their Eat Your Paisley CD, excuse me, vinyl album. I played The Thing That Only Eats Hippies here on the FM Audition on RDV. We're going to have a couple of messages here, and we'll get right back to the tunes as we head into the home stretch on the FM Audition on RDV.
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that is Modern Baseball from their sports CD. So I did a double shot of them, too. This is The Weeknd. And boy, I wish I had gotten to meet them. I was going through my whole health issues when they kind of came out. And so I'm sorry I missed getting to meet them while they were still a band. But you never know. Maybe a miracle will happen that they get back together again. You're really right. But we're going to finish up the night with three songs. I'm going to play from Dr. Dog. I'm going to play Vampire. And going to play, to finish up the night, we're going to play from the Hooters Rocking and Swing CD. I'm going to play Brother Don't You Walk Away. And then, of course, in the middle of that, we're going to play Mighty Manatee's Medicine Show from their Live Medicine Take Two and Call Me in the Morning CD. I'm going to play Franklin's Tower. But first, we're going to play the Dr. Dog tune here on the FM Audition on RDV.

0: In New Jersey, nearly 3 million survivors rely on sexual violence service providers as an essential source of support. Providers deliver vital services such as hotline assistance, counseling, and accompanying survivors to hospitals, police stations, and courts. 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Sexual violence programs could be stripped of $11 million in funding, leaving survivors and their families without the help they desperately need. We are NJCASA, a statewide advocacy group that represents 30 sexual violence programs throughout New Jersey, including all 21 county-based rape crisis centers. 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Because when New Jersey stands together, we can ensure that no one faces sexual violence alone.
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1: And welcome back one last time. This is the FM audition on RDV, and going to get out of here reminding everybody that the bars are letting out. We don't need anybody out there drinking and driving. This is your life or the life of another human being that could be at stake if you get behind the wheel of a car after you've been drinking. So please don't drink and drive. Distracted driving, we all have to get better at that. That's a big deal. Leave the cell phone in the glove compartment, leave it in your bag, whatever. Like I said, distracted driving is killing people. You just heard the message. So let's be careful with that. And if you're an original artist, never be afraid to dream your dreams, because you never know when those dreams might come true. So until next time, my name is Al Thompson, and hey, we'll see you.

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Well, you heard the story of the hot rod race that fatal day when the Ford and the Mercury went out to play. Well, this is the inside story, and I'm here to say it was a kid that was driving that Model A. It's got a Lincoln motor, and it's really souped up, but that Model A body makes it look like a pup. It's got 12 cylinders, uses them all with an overdrive that just won't stall. It's got a four-barrel carb and dual exhaust, 411 gears, so can really get lost. It's got safety tubes, and I'm not scared. The brakes are good, and the tires are fair. We left San Pedro late one night, the moon and the stars was shining bright, everything went fine up the Grapevine Hill, we was passing cars like they was standing still. And all of a sudden, like a flick of an eye, a Cadillac sedan had passed us by. A remark was made, there's a car for me, but by then the taillights are all you could see. Well, the fellas ripped me for being behind, so I started to make that Lincoln unwind. I took my foot off the gas, and man alive, I shoved it down into overdrive. Well, I wound it up to 110, twist the speedometer cable off the end. I had my foot feet clear to the floor, said that's all there is, and there ain't no more. Went around a corner and I passed a truck, I whispered a prayer, just for luck. Fenders clicking, a guardrail post, the guys beside me were white as gold. I guess they thought I'd lost my sense, the telephone poles looked like a picket fence. They said, slow down, I see spots, the lines in the road just looked like dots. Smoke was rolling out in the back when I started gaining that Cadillac. I knew I could catch him and hoped I could pass, but when I did, I'd be short on gas. The tires on the sides, you could feel the tension. Man, what a ride. I said, hold on, I got a license to fly and a Cadillac pulled over. Let me go by. And all of a sudden, a rod started knocking, went down in a dip and started rocking. I look at my mirror and the red light was blinking. Cops was after my hot rod Lincoln.

0: 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He said, son, you're going to drive and drink, and you don't quit driving that hot rod Lincoln.
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0: Lick is a lovely back, back, back, back, back. 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

0: 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We're so glad you joined us today. My name is Dina McBeth. We're pleased to present the Word of God to you through Evangelist John Teets. We do trust that as you open your heart today, this message will truly be a blessing to you.
1: 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In our featured drama folder this week, we have The Lost Crown. You know, how many people really are all out for the Lord and how many are just coasting, figuring they're doing as much as anybody else and that's good enough. Well, sometimes even in a Christian marriage, one person is gung-ho and the other one is a bit of a slacker. And we're going to explore that in our program this week. We're also leaving up last week's program, A Summer Love Story. What do you do if you're a single woman and get a little scared as you're edging towards 30? And a real workout king, a major duty hunk, comes walking into your church, says all the right things, gives you his personal testimony. Is he for real from God, or do you have to take a closer look? So that'll be up through this Friday as well. And then in our Kate Your Eye folder, we're looking at the subject of AI, and we're talking about rethinking AI. There's a whole lot of people questioning whether it's really a good idea or not. People, including an ex-president of Google, addressing commencements, found a very hostile audience. And, of course, people are afraid of losing jobs, but they're also really doubting all this type of thing. So why not check that one out and see what ramifications there may be in terms of your faith? And then, of course, today's message from Mark will join all the others from Mark and the Gospel of Matthew as well in our Radio Delaware Valley verse-by-verse Bible preaching folder. Check them out when you can. Share them with family and friends. That's kingdomgospelministries.org. Father, I do thank you for your precious word. I thank you for your Holy Spirit who inspired all these words to be written. I pray, Lord, that you would guide your servant today, that I would really present your thoughts in a way that's edifying and builds up the people that are listening today. I thank you, Lord. It's in the precious name of Jesus Christ that I pray. Amen. You may remember, if you were with us last time, that we ended chapter 11. They were trying to trick Jesus with a trick question. So guess what? Two can play that game, and Jesus gave them a trick question, and they couldn't answer it either. Or they didn't want to answer it, because either way they went, they'd be in trouble. So, in chapter 12 today, verse 1, then he began to speak to them in parables. So Jesus doesn't miss a beat. He goes right back to his normal teaching style. And this first parable that he's talking about is, a man planted a vineyard and set a hedge around it, dug a place for the wine vat, and built a tower. So he didn't skimp, you know, he did it right. He provided security. He gave special storage areas for the wine. And he also built the tower. And interestingly enough, he didn't do this for himself. He did it to rent out. You know, so often when people do a rental property, they do the minimum. They do it for themselves, and they often go to a little bit more trouble. But he did a good deal here, and he leased it to vine dressers, and he went to a far country. You know, a lot of tenants complain about absentee landlords. You know, they're not there when something's broken and it needs to get fixed or whatever. But it also works the other way. And if you're an owner and you're leasing to somebody and you're far away, you never quite know what's going on. In fact, my dad leased our house out, and it only was 5 years old. He had built it with my granddad, and we moved to Colorado. So that's 1,800 miles away, so that's not just in the next county, you know. And he, you know, found a doctor. He thought he was doing his due diligence and leased it out. And the guy didn't, you know, mow the grass. I don't know if they got a citation from the city or what. He just didn't take care of it. And he also had a dog that would bite the woodwork and so forth. So my dad had a couple of very bad experiences leasing out. And one time, actually, he leased out his father's house, which was next door to ours. And he had made it perfect. He went over it again and again, just like this guy did, to make it almost fit for himself. And he leased it out to this trucking executive. And, well, he sort of had to rehab the house after that and another tenant after that in order to sell it. So, at any rate, I have real sympathy for this guy who planted this vineyard. Moving to verse 2, now at vintage time he sent a servant to the vine dressers that he might receive some of the fruit of the vineyard from the vine dressers. So he didn't ask for all of it, and I assume that he only wanted the portion that he had agreed with them to get, and they could keep the rest for their labor. And in verse 3, they took him and beat him and sent him away empty-handed. They didn't underpay. They did a no-pay. You know, sometimes it's time to stop telling jokes about lawyers. I remember somebody who wasn't paying me, and I had a lawyer friend, and he didn't charge me, really, although he wanted a lunch out of it, which I gave him. But he sent a demand letter to my client, and I had my money within a week. So sometimes you need to turn up the screws a little bit. And but this guy, well, he just was a little patient. And in verse 4, he sent another servant. And at him they threw stones, wounded him in the head, and sent him away shamefully treated. In verse 5, and again he sent another, and him they killed, and many others, beating some and killing some. So I hate to say he was beating a dead horse, but that's what it sounds like. But remember, this is a parable, and there is a point to it, because this is exactly how the servants of God were treated. And, you know, Isaiah, they saw it in 2. No, others, they threw in a well, they kill, they did all kinds of things. You know, if you want to speak up for God, you know, your life can really be at risk, but, you know, especially when you're going against the ideas of the leadership. And there's people in this country that want to do the same thing here, too. And unfortunately, it's that way in many, many parts of the world. So in verse 6, therefore, still having one son. So he may have had more than one. We don't know if he lost others. But, of course, God has only one son, his only begotten son. And it's his beloved. He loved this boy, and he sent him there last saying, they will respect my son. Huh. Well, I sure wouldn't have done that, I don't think. But he did. But those vine dressers said among themselves, this is the heir. Come, let us kill him, and the inheritance will be ours. Well, I doubt that was written into the agreement. So I think they probably just figured they would just seize it, and the guy wouldn't do much after they killed his son. What are they going to do? But sure enough, the man came, and in verse 8, they took him and killed him and cast him out of the vineyard. So they didn't even let him have a proper burial. They just killed him in cold blood and threw him out. In verse 9, therefore, what will the owner of the vineyard do? Well, what would you do? Probably just what happened here. He will come and destroy the vine dressers and give the vineyard to others. So when it says give, we're not sure if he would just, you know, just give it to them, or I assume just write a new lease for more deserving people. And in verse 10, have you not even read this scripture? The stone which the builders rejected has become the chief cornerstone. This was the Lord's doing, and it is marvelous in our eyes. And so, you know, God sent all these prophets, and then he sent his son. The difference was that God knew that they would not respect his only beloved son. He knew that they would kill him, and that was part of the plan of redemption. You know, as Isaac went up with his father Abraham, and Abraham was going to sacrifice him, well, God had another sacrifice in mind. But God didn't have another sacrifice in mind when he sent Jesus. Jesus was the sacrifice. No ram would be in the bush, no other way of salvation. So many people today think there's multiple plans of salvation. How foolish. You honestly think God would let his only beloved son, the one he adored, the one who is God in the flesh, get pummeled, tortured, killed for nothing? If you could get into his good graces some other way, no father would do that. No God who did that would be worth serving. No, God was willing to sacrifice everything for us. And of course, Jesus is calling us to sacrifice everything for him. After all, the scriptures say to present our bodies as a living sacrifice, holy and acceptable unto God, which is our reasonable service. It's not for the few, the proud, the Marines. It's for every Christian, and yet the overwhelming majority

maybe it's for those who really don't have enough education to really be a success here. Maybe it's people who really don't have a life or don't have a strong self-image or don't really care where they live or die. No. God's had so many people of extraordinary talent, extraordinary intelligence, extraordinary ways to contribute to society, who are willing to count it as dung so that they could serve the Lord, so they could fulfill this mandate of presenting their body as a living sacrifice. And I worked as a youth pastor for a Pakistani church in Philadelphia for a couple of years. And I remember after I had moved on from that, I'd got an invite to a funeral up in northern New Jersey. And a pastor had gone to Pakistan. He was Pakistani himself. And he was murdered. And they were having a service of celebration. They were saying that he was so content to give everything to God that this is a celebration of somebody who was killed for the sake of Jesus. He would get a better resurrection. And you can study that whole theme in the scriptures if you like. But in America, most people would view that just as an unmitigated tragedy and wouldn't see the side of the rejoicing in heaven over someone willing to identify that closely with the sufferings of Christ. Moving on to verse 12. And they sought to lay hands on him. Remember, these religious leaders had asked him the trick question. Apparently, they still hung around. It doesn't say it was a different day or he left and moved somewhere else. So they sought to lay hands on him, but feared the multitude. Because, you know, multitudes followed Jesus. And, you know, in the presence of many, there's safety, you know. And he says, for they knew he had spoken the parable against them. So they weren't entirely clueless. They knew what they had done. They knew what their forebears had done. They killed the prophets, and they wanted to kill Jesus. I mean, by now they'd already tried, and they were trying to figure out ways to do it, but Jesus' time had not yet come. Remember, Jesus gave his life for us. He said no one could take it from him. It wasn't like Jesus just ran out of steam and they overwhelmed him. No. If you remember when he was in the Garden of Gethsemane, they said, well, you know, who is Jesus? Are you he? He said, I am he. And they, you know, fell on their backsides. You know, some people in churches think that it's a blessed thing to fall backwards. But actually in the scriptures, those who fall backwards usually do so because they're doing the wrong thing. If you fall forward onto your knees and worship God, well, that's a different thing. And there's quite a few instances of that happening in the scriptures. In verse 13, then they sent him some of the Pharisees and the Herodians to catch him in his words. So maybe they figured, hey, look, you know, he got one on us with that trick question. So we're going to get some of these people who may have a higher pay grade than we do, and we'll see if we can catch him in his words. And when they had come, they said to him, teacher, we know that you are true and care about no one. For you do not regard the person of men, but teach the way of God in truth. Oh, man, you know, you always watch out when somebody flatters you. You know, if somebody tells you you're the greatest this or whatever in the Western Hemisphere, or they do other things, it's usually to try to puff you up and to get you a little bit unaware so they can pull one over on you. And so they figured, well, we're going to flatter Jesus. I mean, they were saying bad things about him before in other contexts, you know. And this way, well, we're going to just puff him up. Well, Jesus doesn't get swayed by false worship. You know, some people feign worship. You know, it says some people honor me with their lips, but their hearts are far from me. And these folks fit that to a T. And the verse closes with, is it lawful to pay taxes to Caesar or not?

So, you know, after all the puffery, all the flattery, here's their trick question. And it says, shall we pay or shall we not pay? But he, knowing their hypocrisy, said to them, why do you test me? I mean, Jesus knows the test. I mean, Jesus was smart, and he was like a, you know, they say smart as a whip, right? Mm-hmm. Even when he was 12, he was parrying with all the leaders in the synagogue, even as a child, and apparently getting the best of them. And he said, bring me a denarius that I may see it. Verse 16, so they brought it. And he said to them, whose image and inscription is this? Do you think Jesus was so apolitical he didn't know about Caesar? Well, certainly not. He's making a point. And they said to him, Caesar's. Well, that's the obvious answer. What are they going to do? Lie about it? The coin's right there. In verse 17, and Jesus answered and said to them, render to Caesar the things that are Caesar's, and to God the things that are God's. So, he didn't even directly answer the question about whether they should pay taxes or not. He just simply said, give Caesar the things that are his, and to God the things that are God's. And of course they weren't giving to God the things that are God's. They may have put their offerings in big containers, but they made sure that they did it publicly and with some flourish and made sure the coins made a lot of noise. Maybe they just dropped one at a time or so, and so it'd make a long noise and so forth. But it says they marveled at him. So, you know, these are leaders that came to trick him, but they were really sort of shocked at his response. It wasn't the response they were hoping for or looking for, but how could you argue with it? Verse 18, then some Sadducees, who say there's no resurrection, came to him, and they asked him, saying, and this is key when it says they don't believe there's a resurrection. So why would you ask a question about the resurrection when you don't believe in it? So, again, hypocrisy and trying to trick Jesus. Teacher, Moses wrote to us that if a man's brother dies and leaves his wife behind and leaves no children, his brother should take his wife and raise up offspring for his brother. It's called levirate marriage, and many interpret that as only being one son. You know, if he could get, you know, his sister-in-law pregnant, well, then his responsibility would end there. But it was so his brother would have heritage and his wife would be taken care of. And in verse 20 says, now there were seven brothers. The first took a wife, and dying he left no offspring. The second took her, and he died, didn't leave any offspring. The third likewise. So the seven had her and left no offspring. That's extremely unlikely that seven men were all unable to have children. There's always a problem when you ask hypothetical questions, isn't there? And he says, last of all, the woman died also. Well, I guess so. After seven of these guys, he probably, you know, from disappointment and frustration and whatever. And so it says, therefore, in the resurrection, when they rise, whose wife will she be? For all seven had her as wife. So these are people who don't even believe in the resurrection. Remember that. So in verse 24, Jesus answered and said to them, are you therefore mistaken because you do not know the scriptures nor the power of God? Well, he knows they don't know the scriptures. He knows they don't know the power of God. For when they rise from the dead, they neither marry nor are given in marriage, but are like angels in heaven. Yeah, you know, when you take that vow, till death do us part, it's not till death does it sort of suspend your marriage, and then when you get to heaven, you'll be married again. No, it ends on this earth, and we'll be united in a marriage to Christ himself, and that will be superior to anybody's marriage here on earth, even if you had a great marriage. There'll be nothing like the one to Jesus Christ. In verse 26, but concerning the dead,
that they rise. Have you not read in the book of Moses, in the burning bush passage, how God spoke to him, saying, I am the God of Abraham, the God of Isaac, and the God of Jacob? He's not the God of the dead, but the God of the living. You are therefore greatly mistaken. Point, set, match. You know, it's amazing to me how Jesus knew. Now, he's the Word of God, of course, but he did come as a man and emptied himself. Became of no reputation and so forth. Now, you know, he didn't have an iPhone. He could just plug in Burning Bush, and in 1 second it'd come up, you know. He had to store the Word of God in his heart. I think sometimes people get so dependent on these electronic devices, which are very helpful. I mean, I use it myself. Sometimes you try to remember where this passage was, and you didn't remember the address, and, you know, just like that, you can find it. But we should store these things in our hearts and memorize them, hold them close so that we can use the Word of God. You know, the Bible says he will bring things to our remembrance, you know. Oftentimes, if you're tempted, if you've hidden the Word of God in your heart, Scripture will come to you and will address what to do at that point when you feel weak and you're tempted. So, by all means, just be inspired by the fact that Jesus knew Scripture, the apostles knew Scripture, and they used Scripture. Make sure that you know Scripture as well. Don't forget, you can always check out KingdomGospelMinistries.org. Our featured drama this week is The Lost Crown. You know, be all out for the Lord. Don't be satisfied with less than the total experience that God has ordained for you. Don't just slough off. Don't figure going to church and putting a healthy contribution in is enough. It's not. It's not a bad start, but it certainly is not a good finish. And then in our Kate Your Eye folder, rethinking AI. I mean, I use AI to some degree, but you have to be careful with it. And you have to realize that AI does not have a spirit. And if you do your work and your research and satisfy your curiosity through the power of the Holy Spirit, that's a far superior experience. And people in the world who don't even know God are really raising significant questions about this rapid use of energy, resources, and everything else that may not really bring forth nearly what's promised. And it certainly has not thus far. And of course, today's message, along with all the other messages from Mark and also the Gospel of Matthew, are in our Radio Delaware Valley verse-by-verse Bible preaching folder. Now, you may have noticed some other folders as well. These are not programs that are currently playing on the radio, but you may be interested in them nonetheless. We have our poignant interviews, and these are on subjects such as being unequally yoked with an unbeliever, such as deliverance from adultery. Yeah, Christians can get caught in adultery, and things like that. And these are all based upon true accounts. These are interviews, real people, real issues, but real deliverance. And then I also have a topical message folder. These are messages that I've preached in churches or sometimes on other stations in the past. Then we have our guest preacher folder. There's a lot of good people out there. I mean, we sort of bemoan sometimes those who have departed from the faith, but there are faithful servants of the Lord, and we'd like to showcase those as well. So there are quite a few messages in that folder as well. We also have non-audio aspects to our website as well. We have started actually back in 1985 with the goal of being a publishing ministry. We didn't start radio until 2002, which was 17 years later. But we still have a lot of colorful tracks. These are very different from the norm. We'd be glad to send you a package of samples if you'd like to take a look. And we have tracks for police, for firemen, for wait staff. We have ones that will inspire you to go deeper in Christ. And we have some that
are sort of commenting on current conditions in the culture. So if you'd like to get those, all you got to do is to give me a call or shoot me an email. My name is Evangelist John Teets. My phone here is area code 215-659-5500. And their email here is simply kingdomgospel@comcast.net. All I would need be your name and mailing address, including zip code. And don't worry, we're not going to put you on a continuing mailing list and keep sending you notices or dunning you for contributions or anything like that. If you want to get back to us, you do. And if you don't, this will be our last communication with you. And we also have some background on the ministry in terms of the life stories of myself and my wife. We also have our statement of faith. You know, a whole lot of ministry and church websites these days don't even have a statement of faith. They sort of say things which sort of sound okay, but you don't really know exactly what they believe. So we try to be precise, and we took some great effort and pains to be complete. So why not check that out? It's our statement of faith and our statement of practices. And I think you'll find that they're all in strict accordance with God's precious and holy word. So thank you so much for joining us today. And don't forget to hear our programs, to see some of the titles that we have available in terms of literature, to get more information about the ministry. All that's at kingdomgospelministries.org. I really do hope you have a blessed and a profitable week.

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1: Good morning and welcome to our 11 o'clock adult service, and welcome to those of you joining us online. The topic under consideration today is freedom as it relates to the things we choose to love. Turning first to the Old Testament. The book of Exodus. These words from Moses before the children of Israel escaped from Egypt. And Moses said to the people, "Remember this day in which you went out of Egypt, out of the house of bondage. For by strength of hand, the Lord brought you out of this place." And then right before the giving of the Ten Commandments, "And God spoke all these words, saying, I am the Lord your God, who brought you out of the land of Egypt, out of the house of bondage." Turning now to the New Testament, to the Gospel of John, portions of chapter 8, where the Lord reveals these things after the incident involving the woman caught in adultery. "When Jesus had raised himself up and saw no one but the woman, he said to her, 'Woman, where are those accusers of yours? Has no one condemned you?' And she said, 'No one, Lord.' And Jesus said to her, 'Neither do I condemn you. Go and sin no more.' Then Jesus spoke to them again, saying, 'I am the light of the world. He who follows me shall not walk in the darkness, but have the light of life.' As he spoke these words, many believed in him. Then Jesus said to those Jews who believed him, 'If you abide in my word, you are my disciples indeed, and you shall know the truth, and the truth shall set you free.' They answered him, 'We are Abraham's descendants and have never been in bondage to anyone. How can you say you will be made free?' Jesus answered them, 'Most assuredly I say to you, whoever commits sin is a slave of sin. And a slave does not abide in the house forever, but a son abides forever. Therefore, if the Son makes you free, you shall be free indeed.'" And turning now to the teachings of the new church, first from the book New Jerusalem. All freedom is a matter of love, because what we love, we do with a sense of freedom. Therefore, all of our freedom is connected with our will, because whatever we love, we also will to do. This is why anything we do freely seems to have come from ourselves. Doing evil freely seems to be a kind of freedom, but it is actually slavery, since this freedom comes from a love for ourselves and our love for this world. In contrast, freely doing what is good is freedom itself, because it comes from a love for the Lord and from a love for our neighbor. And then ending with a passage from the book Divine Providence. "Since we have many loves, some of which agree with each other and some of which disagree, it follows that likewise we have many kinds of freedom. Spiritual freedom comes from a love for eternal life. Those who arrive at this love and its pleasure are people who think that evils are sins and therefore do not want to do them, and who at the same time turn to the Lord. The moment we do this, we are in spiritual freedom, because it is only from an inner or higher freedom that we can stop intending evils. At first, it does not seem like freedom, but it is, nevertheless. This freedom grows stronger as our earthly freedom wanes and becomes subservient. We can all arrive at this kind of freedom if we are just willing to think that there is an eternal life and that the temporary pleasure and bliss of life in time is like a passing shadow compared to the eternal pleasure and bliss of life in eternity. Amen. And may the Lord add his blessing to the reading and hearing of his word. The text for our sermon this morning is from the Gospel of John, chapter 8, verses 31 to 32. If you abide in my word, you are my disciples indeed, and you shall know the truth, and the truth shall set you free. The teachings of our church tell us that all freedom is a matter of love. This means that there are as many freedoms as there are loves. Just think about that for a moment. Eating a bowl of your favorite ice cream while watching a movie at home or while reading a novel, this simple pleasure sets you free. That is why you do it. The same is true for all of the other activities we freely and willingly seek out. People talk about being in their happy place when they get to do what they love. Summertime is often when we get to engage in these types of activities, like spending time by the lake, or the ocean, or up in the mountains. Could be fishing, boating, water sports, or nature walks, or bird watching, or getting out on the open road and exploring and traveling. But of course, all year long, there are things that we like to do that set us free, both as to mind and body, like reading, or writing, or educating ourselves by learning new things, by visiting with family and friends, by exercising or playing sports, or fixing things or creating things. Could be hobbies, crafts, using our particular skill set to help someone out. These types of activities bring us happiness and joy because we are freely choosing to engage in the activity. The point being that no one is forcing us to do these things. No one is forcing us to go fishing, or go hiking, or bird watching. Now, of course, not all freedoms are equal, which means that not all loves are equal. As much as we might like to golf, or fish, or cook, we know that these loves need to play a subordinate role to higher general loves, like love of country, or love of the neighbor, or a love of useful service. And these lower loves also need to be subordinate to higher specific loves, like the love of marriage or the love of chastity in marriage, or the love of gaining knowledge and wisdom from the Lord's word, or the love of abiding by the moral virtues, like generosity or humility, honesty, kindness, loyalty, industry, and perseverance. This is why the teachings of our church often spend time and emphasis placing loves in categories and in a hierarchy. For example, we are taught that there are four general categories of love, with the first and higher two being the most edifying and noble, and the last and lower two being less edifying and noble. So the two higher ones are love of the Lord, this general category of love being the highest. Below that, love of the neighbor, being a very high love too. And then the lower ones below are love of the world and love of self. So, since all freedom is a matter of love, we can start to see how edifying and noble loves like love to the Lord and love of the neighbor unlock far greater and more satisfying freedoms than lower ones, so long as lower loves, like love of the world and love of self, and our attachment to them, are willing to play a subordinate role. So this brings us to one of the most popular and frequently quoted verses in the Bible, namely that of our text, "The truth shall set you free." This quote has so much appeal to people because everybody wants to be free. Everybody wants to be free to do what they want. And everybody wants to be free to make their own choices without interference. Our country is founded on this principle, namely that of life, liberty, and the pursuit of happiness. But here's the challenge and the question for today. If the truth sets us free, whose truth are we talking about? You see, we could all come up with scenarios with truths that we think will make us happy, thus free. Our list of scenarios might include, if I won the lottery, I'd quit my job tomorrow. That thought that many people have is the thought that we would then be released into a wonderful kind of freedom. If only people listened to me and did what I said, I would be a lot happier, namely free. If I had the opportunity, I would move out to the country, away from people. The perfect job would be not having to answer to anyone but myself. I would be happy if I never had to deal with annoying or disagreeable people again. Now, these scenarios might contain our truth, our concept of freedom, but are they the truth spoken of in our text? Well, when we are honest with ourselves, we know that there is only one person who can make us free, and it is not us. It is the Lord. In fact, our understanding or idea of freedom rests squarely on our understanding or idea of God, on how we see the Lord, on how we approach him in his word, on how we call upon him in prayer. Because if we don't understand who the Lord is and what he intends for us, and if we can't appreciate what he is trying to do for us, namely save us, And if we don't understand how he is trying to make us free by sometimes telling us things that we don't want to hear, we will resist letting the Lord set us free in the way that the Lord wants to set us free. So to be set free implies that we are being released from something that is holding us back, something that is holding us in bondage or slavery. And that is, of course, the presence of evil and falsity, both in and around us. So in the context of the Lord's word, to be set free implies a willingness to fight for something that we are initially either ignorant of or don't want. It implies a willingness to confront evil because, as one passage says, no matter how similar they may look on the surface, the freedom to do good and the freedom to do evil are as different and remote from each other as heaven and hell. Added to this challenge of thinking that we couldn't possibly be slaves to our own selfish habits and attitudes is this passage. Doing evil freely seems to be a kind of freedom, but it is actually slavery, since this freedom comes from loving ourselves and the world, and these loves come from hell. For example, we might give someone, quote unquote, a piece of our mind. We may even shout at them or criticize them, and in doing so, feel that it was therapeutic and freeing. But then realize later on that what we did was likely not coming from a good place. So if we know that only the Lord can set us free, it makes sense that we would want to know how he sets us free, since we need to be willing participants in this partnership. Well, the book Divine Providence says there are laws governing the way that the Lord leads us that people don't know about. In that book, it goes on to reveal 5 specific laws or ways in which the Lord sets us free. I think it's worth taking a moment to briefly identify each one of these, because all of these laws are about freedom. The first law ensures that we act in quote-unquote freedom according to reason. The Lord wants us to be able to make our own decisions willingly and rationally, and not under physical or mental duress or pressure. The second law tells us of how the Lord protects our autonomy, the feeling that life is our own, while simultaneously encouraging us to recognize that without him, we can do nothing. The third law describes how the Lord protects us from being compelled by others to do things against our will, while simultaneously encouraging us to nevertheless compel ourselves to make good choices based on our faith. The fourth law describes the Lord's effort to help us see that the truths of the word are the only means by which evils may be recognized and shunned. We may create our own God, our own truths, in the hope of freeing ourselves, but only the truths of the Lord's word contain the power to save us. The fifth law tells us that we won't ever feel the Lord leading us in any of the ways just described, but that we should nevertheless believe and trust that this is precisely what he is doing to lead us ever so carefully and gently toward heaven. Well, so many things could be said about these five laws of divine providence, but perhaps the most remarkable and merciful aspect of them all is that the Lord never compels or pressures us to accept Him or the truths of His Word or anything of religion. As one teaching says, there is no way that we could choose the Lord's way unless we have the freedom to contemplate both what is evil and false and what is good and true. This is such an important principle to remember, because just as the Lord never takes our freedom away by forcing His will or truth upon us, neither should we take the freedom away of others by forcing our will, our ideas, upon them. Another key point implicit in these laws of divine providence is that not only is the Lord our Creator, He is also, more importantly, our Savior. Everything that the Lord is doing to set us free is in this context of salvation. In other words, the Lord leaves us in perfect freedom to accept His offer of salvation, or as the Gospels say, to accept His way, His truth, and His life. But again, He leaves us in perfect freedom to accept these things on our terms and at our pace. So we started this sermon by reflecting on the incredible freedoms that we enjoy, especially in the summertime, like spending time by the lake, or the ocean, or up in the mountains, fishing and boating and enjoying water sports, or nature walks, bird watching, or the freedom of the open road and exploring and traveling, or reading and writing and educating ourselves and learning new things. And the point is, the Lord wants us to enjoy the taste of these freedoms so that we may gain an appetite for the deeper and higher freedoms that await us. The Lord wants us to experience the freedom of letting go of selfish habits and wants. The Lord wants us to experience the freedom of facing our giants, our fears. The Lord wants us to experience the freedom of taking the road less traveled, where we swallow our pride and admit that we were wrong or caused harm to someone we love. The Lord wants us to experience the freedom of loving and serving our neighbor with no thought of reward or recognition. The Lord wants us to experience the freedom of engaging in causes and uses greater than ourselves. These are the freedoms that the angels of heaven enjoy, freedoms which unlock heaven's happiness, because they, like us, wish to be set free from the slavery of selfish and material wants and needs. Of course, these freedoms are hard won and sometimes are not felt or appreciated until years later, when the bitter disappointment and hurt of our struggles and trials have faded into the background. You see, we struggle and life is suffering because we are doing battle against the lies of the hells. That is what falsity is. It is a lie. And so we struggle because these lies are ones that we have either bought into, or they're lies which have made us the unsuspecting victim. So yes, the truth will set you free. But let us make sure it is the Lord's truth that we are using, and not the truths or the God of our own making. For there is only one person who can make us free in the way that our mind, our soul, longs to be free. So let us rise up into the higher loves awaiting us, the higher freedoms that help us see as the Lord sees, and listen as the Lord listens, and speak as the Lord speaks. Let us do this by going to the Lord in his word and learning from him. Let us do this by accepting the Lord as our Redeemer and Savior. Let us do this by devoting ourselves to uses and causes greater than ourselves. And let us do this by humbly and willingly serving the Lord and our neighbor. For in this way, we will be set free. Amen.

0: We sat down with different Swedenborgian ministers to address the most powerful philosophical and religious questions of all time, ranging from biblical contradictions to romance to the meaning of life. Welcome to Big Spiritual Questions. In this episode, we touch on inconsistencies in the Bible, like thematic differences in the Old and New Testaments, stories that contradict, factual impossibilities, miracles, and more. So, we wondered, with all of this, how can we trust the Bible?
1: How can we trust the Bible? That's a loaded question, because in one sense, if you take the Bible absolutely literally, you really can't trust it. You can't.
2: I mean, you've got four Gospels that tell the same story but don't all fully agree. If you're looking at it for an exact record of everything that took place in the years that it covers, you're just not going to find what you're looking for, because that's not what the Bible is there for.
3: First of all, everyone likes to take things out of context, and the Bible is in some ways the greatest example of this. You grab a passage here, you grab a passage there. For example, at one point, Jesus Christ announces to the crowd, "If you don't eat my body, then go away," essentially is what he says. Well, this is absurd. And of course, everybody leaves, because something out of context is never going to make sense.
4: I love the Bible. And I think there are consistent things throughout the Bible. I think if you look for the consistent things, you see there that even in the Old Testament, God consistently is referred to as merciful and loving and kind. And so the fact that there's things that seem to contradict are a problem to us only because the Bible itself has laid this foundational expectation that God is a God of justice, God is a God of mercy. And the Bible itself deals with those problems as you go through it, throughout the Bible. So, for example, you get to the prophets in the Old Testament, and the prophets say things like, when you were called out of Egypt, God did not command you about sacrifices, he commanded you about justice. Now, the truth is there's tons of commandments about sacrifices, but the Bible itself is saying those might not be the most important thing. So the Bible itself has some of the clues about how to deal with these apparent contradictions.

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3: Good evening. Welcome to Immaculate Conception Parish. Today we celebrate the 16th Sunday in Ordinary Time. Our celebrant this evening is Father Masluk, and today's Mass is offered for Reverend Roman Mirchuk. 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

0: In the name of the Father, and of the Son, and of the Holy Spirit.
1: Amen.
0: The Lord be with you.
1: And with your spirit.
0: My friends, let's acknowledge our sins and so prepare ourselves to celebrate sacred mysteries. Lord Jesus, you came to gather all the nations into the peaceable kingdom. Lord, have mercy.
1: Lord, have mercy.
0: Come to us today in word and sacrament. You strengthen us in holiness. Christ, have mercy.
1: Christ, have mercy.
0: When you come again in glory, you'll bring salvation for your people. Lord, have mercy.
1: Lord, have mercy.
0: May Almighty God have mercy on us, forgive us our sins, and bring us to everlasting life.
1: Amen.
0: Glory to God in the highest. And on earth, peace to people of goodwill.
2: Thank you.
0: We praise you. We bless you. We adore you. We glorify you. We give you thanks for your great glory. Lord God, Heavenly King, O God, Almighty Father, Lord Jesus Christ, only begotten Son, Lord God, Lamb of God, Son of the Father, you take away the sins of the world. Have mercy on us. You take away the sins of the world. Receive our prayer. You are seated at the right hand of the Father. Have mercy on us. For you alone are the Holy One. You alone are the Lord. You alone are the Most High, Jesus Christ, with the Holy Spirit, in the glory of God the Father. Amen. Let us pray. Show favor, O Lord, to your servants, and mercifully increase the gifts of your grace, that made fervent in hope, faith, and charity, they may be ever watchful in keeping your commands. Through our Lord Jesus Christ, your Son, who lives and reigns with you in the unity of the Holy Spirit, God, forever and ever.
1: Amen.
3: A reading from the Book of Wisdom. There is no God besides you who have the care of all, that you need show you have not unjustly condemned. For your might is the source of justice. Your mastery over all things makes you lenient to all. For you show your might when the perfection of your power is disbelieved, and in those who know you, you rebuke temerity. But though you are master of might, you judge with clemency, and with much lenience you govern us. For power, whenever you will, attends you. And you taught your people by these deeds that those who are just must be kind. And you gave your children good ground for hope that you would permit repentance for their sins. The word of the Lord.

A reading from the letter of St. Paul to the Romans. Brothers and sisters, the Spirit comes to the aid of our weakness, for we do not know how to pray as we ought, but the Spirit himself intercedes with inexpressible groanings. And the one who searches hearts knows what is the intention of the Spirit, because he intercedes for the holy ones according to God's will. The word of the Lord.

0: The Lord be with you.
1: And
0: with a reading from the Holy Gospel according to Matthew.
1: Glory to you, Lord.
0: Jesus proposed another parable to the crowds, saying, "The kingdom of heaven may be likened to a man who sowed good seed in his field. While everyone was asleep, his enemy came and sowed weeds all through the wheat and then went off. When the crop grew and bore fruit, the weeds appeared as well. The slaves of the householder came to him and said, 'Master, did you not sow good seed in your field? Where have the weeds come from?' He answered, 'An enemy has done this.' His slave said to him, 'Do you want us to go and pull them up?' He replied, 'No. If you pull up the weeds, you might uproot the wheat along with them. Let them grow together until harvest. Then at harvest time, I will say to the harvesters, first collect the weeds and tie them in bundles for burning, but gather the wheat into my barn.'" The Gospel of the Lord.

you can tell between last week and this week that Jesus might have been a pretty good carpenter, but he's a lousy farmer. Last week, he was throwing the seed around like crazy, landed on rocks and bad places, and it wasn't carefully placed for how expensive it was. And today, he's telling people, let the weeds grow. Let the weeds grow. So the farmers in the audience must have scratched their heads and say, good thing that boy knows how to work with his hands. I think what the Lord's trying to talk to us about today is something that we as people, I think, lack. As the human race, we're losing this particular virtue, patience. You know, everything is so quick. Everything's so quick. Think back when John Kennedy was assassinated, if you're old enough to remember that, and how they had to patch through the, you know, one guy's listening on the phone to someone in Dallas describing things, and then he tells the people, and now things happen before our eyes. We want something, we want instant news, instant coffee, instant oatmeal. Everything has to be instant, because if we have to wait, we feel as though we're wasting time. It's time not used well. We become very impatient with ourselves. We become impatient with other people. We become impatient with our church, with our world, with our nation, because we want everything to be

perfect, but it's not going to be that way in the Lord's plan. Do we understand exactly why? Well, not really. Can't exactly explain it. But there's wisdom in waiting. There's wisdom in waiting because if you send out these servants to pull up the weeds, they're not master gardeners like the master of the house is. They'll pull up everything. You have nothing left. You wait until they kind of show themselves. At a certain point, you know what the weeds are because they're ugly. And you know what the wheat is because it's fruitful. And that's the time the master says, we'll separate them. All through history, when people have tried to bring about a perfect world or a perfect church even, it's led to all kind of terrible things. You know, crusades and pogroms and forced conversions and war. All these horrible things that happen because we want everything to be settled and straightened out right now. And that's not the way it works. It's simple as that. And so we listen to the first reading today, and God is the one who decides when we separate, and he is merciful. He shows his strength most of all because he is kind. Anyone who is just has to be kind, says God. So we have to learn to kind of be patient with ourselves and with each other. We don't just sit around and let injustice happen around us, but we don't think we can fix it ourselves quickly. We bring it to the Lord and ask for inspiration, that spirit that St. Paul talks about. How do we handle this stupidity we see around us politically? How do we handle the injustice we see in our world? How do we handle the madness of war? How do we handle all this? God will tell us. God will guide us. But we have to let him be in charge. He's the master gardener, and he'll take care of the weeds and burn them when the proper time comes. In his letter, his encyclical on artificial intelligence, Pope Leo talked about the importance of having imperfection in our lives. We want to fix things right away and make them perfect. But he said there's something good about being finite and being limited and being human. It teaches us a form of patience. So let's kind of ask the Lord for that gift. And remember, this is not how you pray for patience. God, give me patience. Now, not the way to do it.

0: I believe in one God, the Father Almighty, maker of heaven and earth, and of all things visible and invisible. I believe in one Lord, Jesus Christ, the only begotten Son of God, born of the Father before all ages, God from God, light from light, true God from true God, begotten, not made, consubstantial with the Father. Through him all things were made. For us and for our salvation, he came down from heaven, and by the Holy Spirit was incarnate of the Virgin Mary. For our sake, he was crucified under Pontius Pilate. He suffered death and was buried, and rose again on the third day, in accordance with the Scriptures. He ascended into heaven, is seated at the right hand of the Father. He will come again in glory to judge the living and the dead. His kingdom will have no end. I believe in the Holy Spirit, the Lord, the giver of life, who proceeds from the Father and the Son, who with the Father and the Son is adored and glorified, and who has spoken through the prophets. I believe in one holy, Catholic, and apostolic church. I confess one baptism for the forgiveness of sins. I look forward to the resurrection of the dead, the life of the world to come. Amen. God has prepared blessings for his people that are greater than the mind can imagine. With confidence, therefore, let's bring our needs before his throne.
1: That the church and her leaders may clearly proclaim the commands of the Lord and instill in all people the confidence that they can observe these commands, we pray to the Lord.
0: Lord, hear our prayer.
1: That God, who commands us not to kill, may strengthen the efforts of all his people to end abortion. We pray to the Lord.
0: Lord, hear our prayer.
1: That leaders of business

0: They allow God's word to illumine and guide their policies and decisions and to stir them to generous service of the needs of others. We pray to the Lord. That a true and lasting peace may come to the troubled areas of our world, especially in Ukraine and Iran, we pray to the Lord.
1: Lord, hear our prayer.
0: That the sick, especially Stanley D'Angelo and George Stanley, may experience the consolation of God's strength, and those who have died may enter the light of his glory, we pray to the Lord.
1: Lord, hear our prayer. Loving Father, make us always grateful for your many gifts, especially the protection you give us under the wings of St. Michael. St. Michael the Archangel, defend us in the battle and be our protection against the wickedness and snares of the devil. May God rebuke him, we humbly pray. And do thou, O Prince of the Heavenly Host, by the power of God, cast into hell Satan and all the evil spirits who prowl about the world seeking the ruin of souls. Amen.
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0: Pray, friends, that my sacrifice and yours be acceptable to God and the Father Almighty.
1: Will the Lord accept the sacrifice at your hands for the praise and glory of his name, for our good and the good of all his holy church.
0: O God, who in one perfect sacrifice brought to completion varied offerings of the law, accept, we pray, this sacrifice from your faithful servants, and make it holy as you bless the gifts of Abel, so that what each has offered to the honor of your majesty may benefit the salvation of all, through Christ our Lord. The Lord be with you.
1: And with your spirit.
0: Lift up your hearts.
1: Lift them up to the Lord.
0: Let us give thanks to the Lord our God.
1: Right and just.
0: It is truly right and just, our duty and our salvation, always and everywhere to give you thanks, Lord, Holy Father, Almighty and Eternal God, through Christ our Lord. For out of compassion for the waywardness that is ours, he humbled himself and was born of the Virgin. By the passion of the cross, he freed us from unending death, and by rising from the dead, he gave us life eternal. So with angels and archangels, with thrones and dominions, with all the hosts and powers of heaven, we sing the hymn of your glory as without end.

You are indeed holy, O Lord, the fount of all holiness. Pray by sending down your Spirit upon them like the dewfall, that they may become for us body and blood of our Lord Jesus Christ. At the time he was betrayed and entered willingly into his passion, he took bread, and giving thanks, broke it and gave it to his disciples, saying, "Take this, all of you, and eat of it. For this is my body, which will be given up for you."

In a similar way, when supper was ended, he took the chalice. And once more giving thanks, he gave it to his disciples, saying, "Take this, all of you, and drink from it. For this is the chalice of my blood, the blood of the new and eternal covenant, which will be poured out for you and for many for the forgiveness of sins. Do this in memory of me."

Lord, we celebrate the memorial of his death and resurrection. We offer you, Lord, the bread of life and the chalice of salvation. Giving thanks, you've held us worthy to be in your presence and minister to you. Humbly we pray that partaking of the body and blood of Christ, we may be gathered into one by the Holy Spirit. Remember, Lord, your church spread throughout the world to bring her to the fullness of charity, together with Leo, our Pope, Nelson, our Bishop, and all bishops and priests and deacons. Remember your servant and priest, Roman, whom you have called from this world to yourself. Grant that he was united with your Son in a death like his, may also be one with him in his resurrection. Remember also our brothers and sisters who've fallen asleep in the hope of the resurrection, and all who've died in your mercy. Welcome them into the light of your face. Have mercy on us all, we pray, that with the Blessed Virgin Mary, Mother of God, Blessed Joseph, her spouse, the blessed apostles, all the saints who pleased you throughout the ages, we may merit to be co-heirs to eternal life. May praise and glorify you through your Son, Jesus Christ. Through him and with him and in him, O God, Almighty Father, in the unity of the Holy Spirit, all glory and honor is yours,

0: At the Savior's command, informed by divine teaching, we dare to pray.
1: Our Father, who art in heaven, hallowed be thy name. Thy kingdom come.
0: Thy will be done on earth as it is in heaven. Give us this day our daily bread. Forgive us our trespasses, as we forgive those who trespass against us. Lead us not into temptation, but deliver us. Deliver us, Lord, we pray, from every evil, and graciously grant peace in our days, that by the help of your mercy we may be always free from sin, safe from all distress, as we await the blessed hope of the coming of our Savior, Jesus Christ.
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0: Lord Jesus Christ, who said to your apostles, "Peace I leave you, my peace I give you," look not on our sins, but on the faith of your church, and graciously grant her peace and unity in accordance with your will. Live and reign forever and ever.
3: Amen.
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Behold, the Lamb of God takes away the sins of the world. Blessed are those called to the supper of the Lamb. Lord, I am not worthy that you should enter under my roof. Only say the word, my soul shall be healed.

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0: Let us pray. Graciously be present to your people, we pray, O Lord. Lead those you have imbued with heavenly mysteries to pass from former ways to newness of life through Christ our Lord. Was a little old lady in a car driving about 75 miles an hour, so cop pulls her over. I'd like to see your license, please. Oh, I had that taken away years ago with the DUI. How about your registration? Well, no, this is not my car. I stole this one. In fact, the owner's in the trunk. So the guy calls for backup, the cop. Along comes the other, the sergeant. And he says, ma'am, could I have your license? Sure, officer. Registration? Here you go. Would you mind popping the trunk open? Yeah, no, stuff in there. She said, I bet he told me that all these things happen. She said, I bet he told you I was speeding too. Can't beat a crafty old lady. The Lord be with you.
1: With your spirit.
0: May Almighty God bless you, the Father, the Son, and the Holy Spirit.
1: Amen.
0: Go in peace, glorifying the Lord by your life.
1: Thanks be to God. Let's join in singing our recessional hymn number 786, God Sends Us Forth, number 786.

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In the name of the Father, and of the Son, and of the Holy Spirit. Amen. Almighty God, to whom all hearts are open, all desires known, and from whom no secrets are hid, cleanse the thoughts of our hearts by the inspiration of your Holy Spirit, that we may perfectly love you and worthily magnify your holy name through Jesus Christ our Lord. Amen. If we say we have no sin, we deceive ourselves and the truth is not in us. But if we confess our sins, God, who is faithful and just, will forgive our sins and cleanse us of all unrighteousness.

0: Most merciful God, we confess that we have sinned against you in thought, word, and deed by what we have done and by what we have left undone. We have not loved you with our whole heart. We have not loved our neighbors as ourselves. We are truly sorry and we humbly repent. Have mercy on us and forgive us, that we may delight in your will and walk in your ways to the glory of your name. Amen. The Almighty and merciful God grant unto you, being penitent, pardon and remission of all your sins, time for amendment of life, and the grace and comfort of his Holy Spirit. Amen. The grace of our Lord Jesus Christ, the love of God, and the communion of the Holy Spirit be with you all.
1: And with

0: A reading from the prophet Isaiah. For as the rain and the snow come down from heaven, and do not return there until they have watered the earth, making it bright, bring forth and sprout, giving seed to the sower and bread to the eater, so shall my word be that goes out from my mouth. It shall not return to me empty, but it shall accomplish that which I purpose, and succeed in the thing for which I sent it. For you shall go out in joy and be led back in peace. The mountains and the hills before you shall burst into song, and all the trees of the field shall clap their hands. Instead of the thorn shall come up the cypress. Instead of the briar shall come up the myrtle. And it shall be to the Lord for a memorial, for an everlasting sign that shall not be cut off. The word of the Lord.
1: Thanks be to God.

A reading from the letter to the Romans. There is therefore now no condemnation for those who are in Christ Jesus. For the law of the Spirit of life in Christ Jesus has set you free from the law of sin and death. For God has done what the law, weakened by the flesh, could not do, by sending his own Son in the likeness of sinful flesh. And to deal with sin, he condemned sin in the flesh, so that the just requirement of the law might be fulfilled in us, who walk not according to the flesh, but according to the Spirit. For those who live

0: according to the flesh set their mind on the things of the flesh. But those who live according to the Spirit set their minds on the things of the Spirit. So to set the mind on the flesh is death. But to set the mind on the Spirit is life and peace. For this reason, the mind that is set on the flesh is hostile to God. It does not submit to God's law. Indeed, it cannot. And those who are in the flesh cannot please God. But you are not in the flesh. You are in the Spirit, since the Spirit of God dwells in you. Anyone who does not have the Spirit of Christ does not belong to him. But if Christ is in you, though the body is dead because of sin, the Spirit is life because of righteousness. If the Spirit of him who raised Jesus from the dead dwells in you, he who raised Christ from the dead will give life to your mortal bodies also, through his Spirit that dwells within you. The word of the Lord.
1: Thanks be to God.

The Holy Gospel and text for today's sermon according to Matthew. Hear then the parable of the sower. When anyone hears the word of the kingdom and does not understand it, the evil one comes and snatches away what is sown in the heart. This is what was sown on the path. As for what was sown on rocky ground, this is the one who hears the word and immediately receives it with joy. Yet such a person has no root, but endures only for a while, and when trouble or persecution arises on account of the word, that person immediately falls away. As for what was sown among the thorns, this is the one who hears the word, but the cares of this age and the lure of wealth choke the word, and it yields nothing. But as for what was sown on good soil, this is the one who hears the word and understands it, who indeed bears fruit and yields in one case 100-fold, in another 60, and in another 30. The kingdom of heaven may be compared to someone who sowed good seed in his field, but while everyone was asleep, an enemy came and sowed weeds among the wheat and went away. So when the plants came up and bore grain, then the weeds appeared as well. The Gospel of the Lord.

Did you catch that last verse? While everyone was asleep, an enemy came, sowed weeds among the wheat, and made off. And that's the story of your life and mine. In this world, there is no garden or field where only flowers and grain grow. The weeds, the tares are always there too. The challenge is how to creatively live with this dilemma. It's sometimes easier to say, burn the field, than live with a mix of weed and weeds. In the political arena, we are polarized to a fault. I'm not much into Facebook, but I just don't feel comfortable unfriending or hiding someone's post just because I don't agree with their postings. But it sure is painful to see people who are always monolithic. Everything they send is either left or right. There's no mingling. It's painful to see that, forgetting what Scott Fitzgerald wisely wrote, that the test of a first-rate intelligence is the ability to hold two opposed ideas in the mind at the same time and still retain the ability to function. Columnist Bret Stephens wrote a fine essay titled Reading George Orwell for the 4th of July. I like Stephens because he hits the left wingers one week and the right wingers the next week. He writes, "No society can long flourish when contrarians are treated as heretics." He's right, and yet our colleges across the land seem so fearful of rigorous debate and to a fault shelter students from contrary views and thus refuse to invite controversial speakers who don't toe the party line. Perhaps this is why we love Westerns. I know it was in the 1950s. My grandfather, my father's father, lived in Glen Rock, New Jersey, suburb of New York, and he took a petition all around Glen Rock to put the Lone Ranger back on television. And he succeeded. I'm sure when he got on the train, he lived a block from the Glen Rock train station. I'm sure when he got on the train to go to New York, all the neighbors came and said, Fred, I wasn't around, but I want to sign that petition. It wasn't like the Jehovah's Witnesses where you hide. They welcomed him. I mean, the Lone Ranger. I mean, always knowing what was right and what was wrong. No ambiguity and a mask and riding on a white horse. And then even having a subservient Indian there, Tonto. I mean, wow, it doesn't get any more simple than that, does it? Right, wrong, clear cut, no ambiguity. We'd all love in a world to live in a world of all wheat and no weeds. But as Paul Tillich rightly reminds us, reality is that which we come up against. And that means friction. There's a wonderful article in yesterday's Wall Street Journal by a professor of economics at Harvard who wrote about loneliness, the epidemic of loneliness. And his whole point was no friction. In our world, we can avoid friction. I thought of what Scott Peck wrote in, I think it was The Road Less Traveled, at the very beginning. He said the purpose of marriage is friction, that there can be differences of opinion, that we don't all live in our own silo. But in this article in yesterday's journal, the writer says, today we can work without offices. We can shop without stores. We can exercise without gyms. We can communicate without looking anyone in the eye. We can have a frictionless society. And then we wonder why we can't get along with people. It's so easy and it's so lonely, especially the studies show for men. One of my favorite journals is this Hedgehog Review. The most recent issue, they even changed the glossy color of the paper so I'd pay attention. It's all about the demise of our colleges today and the way they become so monolithic. And according to the article, the most flagrant reason for this, two things were mentioned, grade inflation and ideological conformity. When you have grade inflation, how can you have competition if everyone gets an A? And ideological conformity means you live in your own silo and you only talk to people who agree with you. And the result,
Students who cannot read or write well and are incapable of critical thinking. They see the world through a very narrow lens. Look at the Democrats in Maine and the Republicans in Texas. There you have it. Half the population, very narrow lens. The Atlantic magazine recently has had several articles about people not reading. It struck me as strange because we have a bookstore in town and Barnes & Noble, but the point is 20% of us do 80% of the reading. And what really shocked me is the study showed that in most recent books, very short sentences. We don't want people to have to think too deeply. Very short sentences. What would happen to Henry James with his labyrinthine sentences? It's upsetting because it creates a lack of friction, a lack of being able to live with wheat and weeds, and that's the only world we live in. Remember the novel Diary of a Country Priest? At the very beginning, we meet a housekeeper who has a thing about cleanliness. Anytime somebody walked through the rectory hall, she would follow close behind to mop up all the footprints. Well, the veteran priest, he says the mistake she made wasn't to fight the dirt, sure enough, but to try to do away with it altogether, as if that were possible. And then he says a parish is bound to be dirty. A whole Christian society is a lot dirtier. You wait for the judgment day and see what the angels will be sweeping out of even the saintliest monasteries. 300 years ago, John Milton wrote, "Good and evil, we know in the field of this world, grow together." I mean, think about it. Where is there a field with all wheat and no weeds? Where will you find a job that affords you the expense account of a salesman, the vacation of a teacher, the glamour of an actress, the prestige of a president, the income of a professional athlete, the hours of a plumber, and the independence of a judge? What we overlook is how long the doctor studied to get where he is, how the plumber longs for higher social status, although not so much anymore. The briefcase the judge totes home every night, the hours of rehearsal the actress grinds out day by day, and yet, by combining the best features of all the vocations we know, we end up with an illusion of all wheat and no weeds. You might call it the myth of the composite. We take the best of all we have experienced, and then we expect to find it in one job or one person. And then we become disillusioned when it doesn't exist. A man writes, "Dear Abby, I have this girlfriend in California. There's tremendous physical chemistry between us, but that's it. I also have a girlfriend in New York, and we have everything in common, but there's little physical attraction. What should I do?" Abby writes back, "There are other fish in the sea. Keep looking." Good luck. Whatever names pop up on one dating site or another, we can be sure that not all of our hopes and not all of our expectations will be realized. And actually, you may say to me, that illustration is so yesterday. And you're right. Today, it's the women that are having a hard time. I mean, more women in college, more women together, more women having friends. It's the men who are lonely and isolated and avoiding friction at all costs. It's the women who are having a hard time, which has made Scott Galloway at NYU so famous on all his TV shows, talking about men who are lonely, adrift, and isolated. Remember the old film, Midnight in Paris? Early on, one character says, "Versailles means no weeds." It's not true. As Woody Allen cleverly shows us in this film, the past is never as good as we imagine it to be. If truth be told, there are no gardens in this world where only grain and flowers grow. The weeds are always there too.
The final mark of mental health, as we say up here all the time, the final mark of mental health is coping creatively with ambiguity, or as Jesus put it, let both the wheat and the weeds grow together until the harvest. Nathaniel Hawthorne wrote a wonderful short story called simply The Birthmark. A woman of great beauty was marred by a red birthmark on her cheek. And her husband was determined to remove the birthmark so her beauty would be complete. She finally went to a doctor and they tried to remove the birthmark, but she died from complications of the surgery. No wonder Jesus said, let the wheat and the weeds grow together. Why? Because, as Browning said in a superb poem, if we draw the circle premature, heedless of far gain, greedy for quick return of profit, sure bad is our bargain. So let the weeds and the wheat grow until the harvest. Embrace uncertainty. Live with ambiguity. Welcome friction. Talk to people at the supermarket. Talk to people wherever you are, in the airport and airplanes. Try to mingle as best you can, because the worst thing we can do with a dilemma is to resolve it prematurely because we lack the courage of living with uncertainty. Many of you will remember Francis Collins, genetics, brilliant scientist, physician, and an active Christian. At about the same time, this is only a few years ago, Christopher Hitchens was writing books against religion. He was a militant atheist. Well, Collins heard Hitchens speak several years ago at Georgetown, and asked a question later, and Hitchens replied, how can one of the world's most brilliant scientists ask such a silly and superficial question? And yet they became friends. Hitchens got very sick with cancer of the esophagus, and because of Collins' genetic expertise, the two became friends. And at Hitchens' funeral, Collins spoke briefly, played a sonata in his honor. Wow, talk about grace, ambiguity, wheat, weeds, living compassionately with uncertainty, dealing with friction. Why, the two men, so totally different, became good friends. There's an old Jewish saying that slander is when you say something negative about a person that's true. That's the meaning of the commandment about bearing false witness. If you say something negative about a person that's not true, the Jewish sage says, that's lying. That's interesting, isn't it? You say something negative that's true, and it's slander. Whereas your grandmother used to say, if you can't say something nice, don't say anything at all. So perhaps the commandment most of us break is not adultery, but bearing false witness. It was over 200 years ago that the English poet and skeptic Percy Shelley said, I could believe in Christ if only he didn't drag behind him that leprous bride of his, the church. Karl Rahner, the great Roman Catholic theologian, once quipped, the number one cause of atheism is Christians, those who proclaim God with their mouths but deny him with their deeds. So when Tellerico says, I love Christ, but I hate Christianity, this is exactly what he's saying. But people who are unable to comprehend nuance, they don't get it. I tell you, people seldom say they are leaving the church because they don't like Jesus, but they often say, I like Jesus, I just can't stand his friends. This is why I shy away from the word spirituality. You hear people say, well, I'm not religious, but I'm spiritual. That seems to me that it's Jesus without the laity, Jesus without a body. Consider this. Jesus enters paradise with nothing to show for his trouble but one informed, somewhat penitent thief, some trophy.
And yet Karl Barth designates this gathering of Jesus and the two thieves as the birthday of the church. Many years ago, I cared for a large lawn over in Mechanicsville, over an acre of grass. It was not a good move. I fertilized, which meant cutting it every 4 days. I'd get home and it starts to rain. I had a snapper ride-on mower. I had a smaller two-cycle push mower. Then I finished the job with a weed whacker. Took 4 hours every 4 days. The house was on the corner. I was not going to be showed up by the neighbors. And some of them, they said they were going to wipe out every dandelion. Well, I was sure on the corner that I was not going to have any dandelions. So I went at it every 4 days for 12 years. And then I read an article about how healthy dandelions were. I was shocked at 8 o'clock. All these people are offering me recipes for dandelions. Wish I had known that decades ago. And the wise writer said, it's better to delight in the dandelions than trying to destroy them. At about the same time, I read somewhere about a product that feeds the grass and the weeds in such a way that the weeds grow so fast that they burn themselves out and wither in the sun. I think that's what Paul means in his letter to the Romans when he speaks about the wrath of God. Maybe God's wrath and God's love are two sides of reality, a reality that nourishes goodness and puffs up evil until the evil perishes and God brings all our lives to a harvest. That at least is our hope, that history is his story, that truth crushed to the earth will rise again, that good shall fall at last far off to all, and every winter change to spring. That's our hope. Let it be, Lord. Let it be. Come, Lord Jesus.

0: If we have any other kids in attendance today, I invite you to come on forward so you can watch today's baptism. Anybody out there? I know Hadley's back there in the narthex. I think she's about to come barreling down the aisle. Anybody else want to watch? Nope. You coming? There she is. Who's that? Hi. Hi, everybody. Come on up. Come on, come on, come on. Got a seat right here for you. All right, we turned that off by accident. We read a letter today from this guy named Paul, and he was writing to these people a long time ago called the Romans, and he talked about how we live in our bodies, right? My body moves, it helps me live, I get to eat, I get to breathe, all that jazz. Yeah. Today, this little guy right here, Hayes, God is going to pour the Holy Spirit into him. So Hayes isn't just going to live in his body now. Now he's going to live in God, just like me and you and everybody else here. We all get to live in God because of what we're about to do. It's called baptism. All right? So today we get to welcome our brother, Hayes Patrick, into the family of Christ. In holy baptism, our gracious Heavenly Father liberates us from sin and death by joining us to the death and resurrection of Jesus Christ. We are born children of a fallen humanity. In the waters of baptism, we are reborn children of God and inheritors of eternal life. By water and the Holy Spirit, we are made members of the church, which is the body of Christ. As we live with him and with his people, we grow in faith, love, and obedience to the will of God.
1: We present Hayes Patrick to receive the sacrament of holy baptism.
0: Parents and sponsors, in Christian love, you have presented this child for holy baptism. You should therefore bring him to the services of God's house. Teach him the Lord's Prayer, the Creed, and the Ten Commandments. As he grows in years, you should place in his hands the Holy Scriptures and provide him instruction in the Christian faith, that living in the covenant of his baptism and in communion with the church, he may lead a godly life until the day of Jesus Christ. Do you promise to fulfill these obligations?
1: I do.
0: Holy God, mighty Lord, gracious Father, by the baptism of his own death and resurrection, your beloved Son has set us free from the bondage to sin and death and has opened the way to the joy and freedom of everlasting life. He made water a sign of the kingdom and of cleansing and rebirth. In obedience to his command, we make disciples of all nations, baptizing them in the name of the Father and of the Son and of the Holy Spirit.
2: Mama.
0: Pour out your Holy Spirit, so that those who are baptized here may be given new life. Wash away the sin of all those who were cleansed by this water, and bring them forth as inheritors of your glorious kingdom. To you be given praise and honor and worship through your Son, Jesus Christ our Lord, in the unity of the Holy Spirit, now and forever. Amen. I ask you to profess the faith of Christ Jesus, to reject sin and confess the faith of the church, the faith in which we baptize. Parents, do you renounce all the forces of evil, the devil, and all of his empty promises?
1: I do.
0: People of God, do you all believe in God the Father?
3: I believe in God the Father Almighty, creator of heaven and earth.
0: Do you believe in Jesus Christ, the Son of God? Do you believe in God, the Holy Spirit?
3: I believe in the Holy Spirit, the Holy Catholic Church, the communion of saints, the forgiveness of sins, the resurrection of the body, and the life
0: everlasting. All right, buddy, you ready? You look like you're ready. Oh, come here. Hi. How are you? You're about to get wet. I hate to break it to you. You ready? Hayes Patrick, I baptize you in the name of the Father, and of the Son, and of the Holy Spirit. Amen. Ooh, not too wet for too long. How's that? A bit better? God, the Father of our Lord Jesus Christ, we give you thanks for freeing your sons and daughters from the power of sin and for raising them up to a new life through this holy sacrament. Pour your Holy Spirit upon Hayes, the Spirit of wisdom and understanding, the Spirit of counsel and might, the Spirit of knowledge and the fear of the Lord, the Spirit of joy in your presence. Hayes Patrick, child of God, you have been sealed by the Holy Spirit and marked with the cross of Christ forever. Amen. Back to Dad. How's that? We welcome you into the Lord's family. We receive you as fellow members of the body of Christ, children of the same Heavenly Father, and workers with us in the kingdom of God. People of St. Paul's, the newest member of the church, Hayes Patrick. The peace of the Lord be with you always.
2: And also with you.
0: Let us share a sign of peace.

Let us pray. Lord of the harvest, you have sown good seeds into our hearts. Grant that we may not be so hardened by the world's traffic that the seed can take no root, nor so shallow that the roots can find no depth, nor so cumbered by the lures of the world that the growing shoots are choked, but that we may be good ground, bearing good fruit to the glory of your name. Lord, in your mercy. O God, as we gather here today, melt our indifference toward each other and help us see your face in our neighbor's countenance. Keep us faithful toward each other and to you, whatever comes, until on your strong arms we fall and our work is done. Lord, in your mercy. O God, let us not be afraid of new ideas or unreactive to new thoughts, lest we pull down the shades of our minds and exclude your holy light. Give us the grace of humility and the spirit of the open mind, the courage to persist in the face of difficulties, and the steady confidence in the power of truth. Lord, in your mercy. Hear us as we pray for those in need and name them now before you. Lord, in your mercy. Hear us as we remember those whom we've loved and lost. As names and faces come to mind, we remember them. Lord, in your mercy. All these words, however broken, we offer you through Jesus Christ our Lord, through whom we are bold to say, Our Father, who art in heaven, hallowed be thy name. Thy kingdom come, thy will be done, on earth as it is in heaven. Give us this day our daily bread, and forgive us our trespasses, as we forgive those who trespass against us. And lead us not into temptation, but deliver us from evil. For thine is the kingdom and the power and the glory forever and ever. Amen. The Lord bless you and keep you. The Lord make his face shine on you and be gracious to you. The Lord look upon you with favor and give you peace. Amen.

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0: 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People of God, what are we here to do?
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0: What are we here to do?
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0: When we gather to praise God, we remember that we are people who have preferred our wills to His. Accepting His power to become new persons in Christ, let us confess our sin before God and one another, first in unison as printed, and then in the silence of our hearts.
1: Oh God, we have heard your command to love our neighbor and to love ourselves. Yet we fall into patterns of shallow devotion, false kindness, and self-doubt. We have heard your call to do justice, to love kindness, to walk humbly with you. Yet we're drawn to safety, not to justice, empathy, not kindness, pacing, not walking. Hear our prayer, O God. Forgive us for what we have done and for what we have failed to do. Hear our prayers, O God.
0: The steadfast love of our Lord never ceases. God's mercies will never come to an end. They are new every morning. Friends, believe the good news.
1: In Jesus Christ, we are.

0: Since God has forgiven us in Christ, let us forgive one another. The peace of our Lord Jesus Christ be with you all.
1: And also with you.
0: Let us share the peace of Christ with those near us.
2: Before turning to Scripture, let us pray. O Lord our God, your word is a lamp to our feet and a light to our path. Give us grace to receive your truth in faith and love, that we may be obedient to your will and live always for your glory. Through Jesus Christ, our Savior. Amen. These are the descendants of Isaac, Abraham's son. Abraham was the father of Isaac. Isaac was 40 years when he married Rebekah, daughter of Bethuel and Araman of Paddan Aram, sister of Laban the Araman. Isaac prayed to the Lord for his wife conceived. The children struggled together within her, and she said, "If it is to be this way, why do I live?" So she went to inquire of the Lord, and the Lord said to her, "Two nations are in your womb, two people born of you shall be divided. The one shall be stronger than the other. The elder shall serve the younger." When her time to give birth was at hand, there were twins in her womb. The first came out red.

0: Esau's heel, so he was named Jacob. Isaac was 60 years old when she bore them. When the boys grew up, Esau was a skillful hunter, a man of the field, while Jacob was a quiet man living in tents. Isaac loved Esau because he was a fond of game, but Rebekah loved Jacob. Once when Jacob was cooking a stew, Esau came in from the field, and he was famished. Esau said to Jacob, "Let me eat some of that red stuff, for I am famished." Therefore he was called Edom. Jacob said, "First sell me your birthright." Esau said, "I'm about to die. Of what use is my birthright to me?" Jacob said, "Swear to me first." So he swore to him and sold his birthright to Jacob. Then Jacob gave Esau bread and lentil stew, and he ate and drank and rose and went his way. Thus Esau despised his birthright. Please join me in our responsive reading from Psalm 119. Your word is a lamp to my feet and a light to my path. I have sworn an oath and confirmed it to observe your righteous ordinances.
1: I am severely afflicted. Give me life, O Lord. Hope in your word. Accept my offerings of praise, O Lord, and teach me your ordinances. I hold my life in my hand continually, but do not forget your law.
0: The wicked have laid a snare for me, but I do not stray from your precepts. Your decrees are my heritage forever. They are the joy of my heart.
1: I incline my heart to perform your statutes forever, to the end.

Our epistle reading this morning is from Romans chapter 8, verses 1 through 11. There is therefore now no condemnation for those who are in Christ Jesus. For the law of the Spirit of life in Christ Jesus has set you free from the law of sin and of death. For God has done what the law, weakened by the flesh, could not do, by sending his own Son in the likeness of sinful flesh, and to deal with sin, he condemned sin in the flesh, so that the just requirement of the law might be fulfilled in us, who walk not according to the flesh, but according to the Spirit. For those who live according to the flesh set their minds on the things of the flesh,

0: Those who live according to the Spirit set their minds on the things of the Spirit. To set the mind on the flesh is death, but to set the mind on the Spirit is life and peace. For this reason, the mind that is set on the flesh is hostile to God. It does not submit to God's law. Indeed, it cannot. And those who are in the flesh cannot please God. But you are not in the flesh. You are in the Spirit, since the Spirit of God dwells in you. Anyone who does not have the Spirit of Christ does not belong to him. But if Christ is in you, though the body is dead because of sin, the Spirit is life because of righteousness. If the Spirit of him who raised Jesus from the dead dwells in you, he who raised Christ from the dead will give life to your mortal bodies also through his Spirit that dwells in you.
1: We will be reading today from Matthew chapter 25, verses 31 through 40. When the Son of Man comes in his glory and all the angels with him, then he will sit on the throne of his glory. All the nations will be gathered before him, and he will separate people one from another, as a shepherd separates the sheep from the goats, and he will put the sheep at his right hand and the goats at the left.
2: Then the king will say to those at his right hand, "Come, you who are blessed by my Father. Inherit the kingdom prepared for you from the foundation of the world. For I was hungry, and you gave me food. I was thirsty, and you gave me something to drink. I was a stranger, and you welcomed me. I was naked, and you gave me clothing. I was sick, and you took care of me. I was in prison, and you visited me."
3: Then the righteous will answer him, "Lord, when was it that we saw you hungry and gave you food, or thirsty, and gave you something to drink? And when was it that we saw you a stranger, and welcomed you, or naked, and gave you clothing? And when was it that we saw you sick, or in prison, and visited you?" And the king will answer them, "Truly, I tell you, just as you did it to one of the least of these brothers and sisters of mine, you did it to me."
0: Lord, thanks be to God. If you poke around a bit on the websites or Facebook pages of our denomination or our presbytery, you will soon find references to this portion of Matthew 25. You'll find references to Matthew 25 congregations. A few years ago, our church participated in a denomination initiative called Congregational Vitality, based on Matthew 25. If you were an elder or a deacon then, you may remember looking at each of the seven hallmarks of congregational vitality and discussing how our congregation was doing in areas such as spirit-inspired worship, caring relationships, lifelong discipleship formation, outward incarnational focus. And if you've been in church lately during a children's message, or if you've seen the photos in our newsletter or our weekly email, you know that the youth of our congregation have been spending some of their time this summer working on relationships, discipleships, and outward incarnational focus. They've been participating in activities exactly like those Jesus mentions here in Matthew 25. They've concocted delicious lasagnas and been grocery shopping for produce to provide food for Warminster Food Bank. They've sorted through huge bins of clothing for kids in foster care. They've been building steps and painting ramps for people in Central Maine. And they've created greeting cards and slipped them into activity bags for teenagers who will find themselves in hospital emergency rooms. Jesus would sort our kids to the right with the sheep in today's passage. They've been living and acting on their faith, following these specific instructions of Jesus and aligning themselves with the overall vision that Jesus is portraying here, one of a world where every last person is fed, clothed, visited, seen, loved, and cared for. And since our youth did all of those things on your behalf, and because you have provided for them to do that, and prayed for them and supported their efforts. Perhaps you've even contributed to the Youth Scholarship Fund. I believe that you all would get sorted to the sheep side this morning as well. We are living out our faith together, first by believing that what Jesus did for us, he did for all people, and then by showing that love to others, not just here in this building, but especially with that outward incarnational focus of responding to the needs we see in our communities near and far. During our mission trip to Maine with three high school boys, and during our summer quest program here with three middle schoolers, we spent our devotion times talking about Matthew 25 and outward incarnational focus. How we represent the love of God in human form outside of this building. How we embody the love of Jesus so that people can experience the love of God. Every day during those 2 weeks with the youth, we repeatedly read these verses in Matthew 25. And someone in each of those groups reminded me on day two that we had just read the same passage on day one. Yes, yes, we did. And we're going to read it again tomorrow. Because every time we open the living word of God, we can find new messages. And every day that our groups spent working on mission activities added new meanings for us in terms of reaching out to help. So what can we learn today as we look through this familiar passage once again? First, we find Jesus revealing something that will happen in the future. It's not really a parable because it doesn't need much interpretation. Jesus identifies himself clearly here. He calls himself the Son of Man. And he tells us that one day he will sit on the throne of his glory and all the nations gathered before him. And he will separate those whom he calls sheep from the goats. The sheep who will inherit the kingdom of heaven from the goats that are going to a place of eternal punishment. Jesus is sharing this teaching during some of his last days. We're in Holy Week here in Matthew 25. Palm Sunday and his triumphal entry into Jerusalem on a donkey happened a few days ago. And now, just before the events of the Last Supper and Good Friday begin, Jesus is delivering some final words of wisdom to his disciples. He uses these last precious moments together to require kindness to others, to all people, even the ones who may be forgotten, all the way down to those in the last house on the last road. That's a slogan from Mission at Eastward, the organization that we work with in Maine, reaching the last house on the last road. I just think that's a beautiful way of reminding us that every person matters, especially those who may otherwise be overlooked or forgotten. And here in this passage, Jesus claims those least of these people as part of his family. And Jesus considers the cup of cold water, the clothing, the lasagna, the paint on the ramp as gifts unto himself. You know, Jesus knew what it was like to be poor. His family was poor. When Mary and Joseph took the baby Jesus to the temple in Jerusalem, they offered two turtle doves as their sacrifice. That's the alternative sacrifice for families who were unable to bring the required lamb. And Jesus grew up in the small town of Nazareth, where most residents were illiterate. There were no paved streets. The houses were made of mud or straw with dirt floors. There was poverty in Nazareth. Jesus' extended family there were most likely struggling to make a living. That was his family, his community. And now he's telling these sheep that when they ministered to his family, they were ministering to him and sharing his vision for all people to have what they need. And here's something to notice. The sheep are surprised to find out that they are sheep. They find out that they will inherit the kingdom of heaven, by some sort of criterion that they hadn't been focused on at all. It's not about how well they paid attention in the synagogue or how studiously they had studied scripture. It's not about doctrines, creeds, or repentance. Turns out Jesus is judging them based on their kindness to others, on how they lived out their understanding of God's love for them. During our mission weeks, our devotions were based on a new book called Seeing and Being Jesus in the World by Mihi Kim Kort, in which she applies this vision of Jesus to several current issues. There are chapters in her book about poverty, racism, climate change, and other things. She asks questions about the distribution of wealth in our world and encourages us to share what we have so everyone has enough. She points out the sentence in verse 32 that says, "All nations will be gathered in his presence," and encourages us to affirm that all people are made in the image of God. She wonders if the words "the least of these" doesn't also apply to God's creation, the beautiful birds and flowers, the clean water. She asks us to consider what we should be doing to address some of these important issues. So we may be sheep this month, but our work isn't finished. There's much to do in this world if we want to see every last person and pine tree and chipmunk living and thriving in a place that sustains us. What should we be doing to change things like poverty, racism, and climate change? How can we be embodying the love of God even more so that this vision Jesus has of every person feeling safe and loved can be realized? Mihi Kim Kort suggests that we should be looking for where God shows up in what might seem like ordinary interactions throughout our day. During the summer youth missions, we were trying to be more aware of representing Jesus to others and recognizing Jesus in others. So while we don't make rigatoni for Food Equals Hope every day, or empty our closets of gently used clothing for Cradles to Crayons every day, we can always be looking for opportunities to be instruments of God's love and peace. We can be alert to opportunities to bring faith to the doubting and light and joy to those in darkness and sadness. This congregation has always been attuned to the needs of others, but the work isn't done. Let's make sure we don't become goats. Let's be alert and intentional to the needs of those around us, those people that Jesus identifies with and calls his own, as we live out our faith and embody the love of God. Let's pray. Loving God, remind us that all people are created in your image. Help us to see each one as your beloved child. Help us embody the love, justice, and mercy of Jesus in our daily interactions. Make us bold enough to act and gentle enough to love. Amen.

And remaining standing, let's affirm our faith together using the Apostles' Creed. I believe in God, the Father Almighty, maker of heaven and earth, and in Jesus Christ, his only Son, our Lord, who was conceived by the Holy Ghost, born of the Virgin Mary, suffered under Pontius Pilate, was crucified, dead, and buried. He descended into hell. The third day he rose again from the dead. He ascended to heaven and sitteth on the right hand of God the Father Almighty. From thence he shall come to judge the quick and the dead. I believe in the Holy Ghost, the Holy Catholic Church, the communion of saints, the forgiveness of sins, the resurrection of the body, and the life everlasting. Amen. Please be seated. Now, in gratitude for all that we have received, we offer back to God our time, our skills, our money, and in so doing, we say yes to our commitment to embody Jesus to our neighbors near and far.

Please join me in our unison prayer of dedication. Ever giving God, receive these offerings as our tangible expressions of love and gratitude for all that you have given us. Transform them into sources of life for many, so that your kingdom may grow in the hearts of all people. In the name of Jesus we pray. Amen. Please be seated. Remaining in this posture of prayer, let us continue to pray. Eternal and loving God, we come before you with hearts full of gratitude for the grace that gathers us together. We thank you for your transforming love that calls us into deeper communion with you and with one another. Lord, as we seek to follow your teachings, we confess that it is easy to become comfortable in our own lives. We pray that you will ignite our congregation, enlivening us with the spiritual energy to worship you faithfully and serve your neighbors with joy. We lift up before you those who are marginalized, hungry, and oppressed. We pray for all who are victims of systemic injustice and the heavy burdens of poverty. Give us the courage, O God, to look into the faces of the vulnerable and recognize the very presence of your Son, Jesus Christ. Empower our church to stand alongside those who suffer, to dismantle the structures that perpetuate racism, and to work tirelessly for a world where all your children can thrive. Grant us the wisdom and discernment to use the gifts you have entrusted to us, not for our own gain, but to build up your kingdom here on earth. We ask your comfort for those who are sick, grieving, or struggling in body or spirit. Pour out your healing presence upon them. We pray especially today for the family of Charlene and Dave. We pray for Dan as he continues to wait for the surgery that he needs. And we pray for Mike and for Peg as they are recovering. We pray all these things in the name of Jesus Christ, who taught us to pray together, saying, Our Father, who art in heaven, hallowed be thy name. Thy kingdom come, thy will be done, on earth as it is in heaven. Give us this day our daily bread, and forgive us our debts, as we forgive our debtors. And lead us not into temptation, but deliver us from evil. For thine is the kingdom, and the power, and the glory.

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Amen.

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The raindrops at 10 past here at 12 noon here on Electron Ed Show. The kind of boy you can't forget. Before that's G-Clips. G-Clips, that is, out of Worcester, Massachusetts, with Cross Your Mind. Bobby Freeman with Do You Want to Dance. And kicking off the show today was Jimmy Gimler and the Fireballs from 63 with Sugar Shack. Right now, Larry Chance's Earl is a Never here on RDVFM Radio in the Delaware Valley.

0: Georgia Gibbs at 20 PST hour, 12 noon here on Electronic Radio Show with Dance With Me Henry. Before that, Freddie and the Dreamers with You Were Made For Me. Tommy Van the Echoes, Too Young. And Larry Chance and the Earls, Never. The Southampton Library presents Unearth a Story, the Early History of Southampton's Fire Company, on Tuesday, July 21st at 6:30 p.m. Learn about the early history of Southampton's firehouse, including the first fire apparatus, and about Southampton's village before the fire company and its need for its formation. Registration is required. 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That's a note from the RDBFM Community Bulletin Board. Coming up on tap, we have some O-Town with Tammy Terrell and Marvin Gaye, the 50s tune by Mickey Gilley and Eddie Gentry's. 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

0: go.
1: Yeah, Bob, I remember that. That was a good tune.
0: You think we might be able to do something with that thing or what?
1: I don't know. They couldn't find the master or something. I had a copy somewhere. How about you?
0: Well, how's your dub sound?
1: Mine's a little scratchy. How about yours?
0: Maybe you ought to come over and check it out. It's not that bad. I've been thinking about it.

Off of the Mustang record label, the flip of I Fought the Law, that said Bobby Fuller 4 with Little Annie Lou. Not sure if Johnny Barbieri is playing on that one. Before that, Connie Francis with Everybody's Somebody's Fool. And Frankie and the Fashions going back to the 90s Philly style with Lost Masters. And right now, let's play a tune by Bobby Rydell. It's been a while since I played any of his tunes. And this one, well, get ready to do the cha-cha-cha on RDV-FM.

0: Keith Cleft's here, and great tune of theirs. I normally play around New Year's. I figured, hey, it's not a New Year's tune. Played here in summertime. Maybe give you some slightly cooler feelings of the winter weather in some ways, with I Understand. Before that was the Gentry's once again with Don't Let It Be Me, which I believe is the title of the tune. Frankie Avalon, some movie music called Journey to the Bottom of the Sea, and Bobby Rydell with the Cha-Cha-Cha. Lansdale hosts free weekend outdoor concerts, what I meant to say, on Tuesday evenings at 7 p.m. through August 18th at White's Road Park, located at 400 White's Road in Lansdale. July 21st, we have Mike Rear and Company. Food and beverage vendors will be at each concert. For more information, please call Lansdale Borough at 215-368-1691. That's a note from the RDBFM Community Bulletin Board.
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A tune called Let's Ride Again. And as much as I would like to ride again, well, my ride has come to a stop here on RDVFM for this weekend on RDVFM, because George Haggerty, he's going to be getting into the driver's seat and keeping you company over the next few hours of the RDVFM jukebox. So have a good week, everybody. Stay cool. Time for me to head back home to Northeast Philly via Virginia. So have a good one. Be back next Sunday, 12 noon to 1 on RDVFM Radio in the Delaware Valley. Until then, God love you.

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And good afternoon, everybody. Welcome to the RDB Jukebox. My name's George Haggerty. Man, it's summertime, isn't it? Well, we've had some heat waves, and we've had all kinds of exciting things going on. And it's just good to be here, sitting here in the air-conditioned booth, here in the RDV building in beautiful downtown Hatboro. And what do you say we kick off today's show? Why, since we're at the beach, let's do the Beach Boys and a little bit of Darlin'.

All right, ain't nothing like the real thing, and ain't nothing like Marvin Gaye and Tammy Tourette saying that song. That's definitely one of the better ones. Before that, we heard Someday We'll Be Together. That was Diana Ross and the Supremes. It's you that I need, the Temptations. And we had the Playboy by the Marvelettes in there. Come Round Here, I'm the One You Need, the Miracles, featuring Smokey Robinson. And had the Dave Clark 5 with Catch As If You Can, and opened up with Darlin' by the Beach Boys. And my name's George Haggerty. You are listening to the RDV Jukebox. And, man, we're just getting started. Let me take a quick run over to the Community Bulletin Board. Let you know that the Ben Salem Library, yes, the Ben Salem Library, guess what? They host a fan.

0: family board game night. And that's something very exciting and something people don't do too often anymore. Family board game night. And they do it on Monday from 5 to 6 p.m. And they'll be doing it on July 27th. That's at the Ben Salem Library. Now, you can enjoy a board game, card games, and they'll be provided by the library, or you can bring your own. 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

All right, that's the Duke of Earl here and Gene Chandler. And before the break, we heard the Spinners. That's What Girls Are Made For. Rum Bobby Rum was Leslie Gore, and the Kit Kats gave us Let's Get Lost on a Country Road. And we started it off with a Third Finger Left Hand. That was Martha and the Vandellas. And that's the flip side to Jimmy Mack. And Jerry Blavitt made that a big hit. Now, to my good friend in South Philadelphia, I'm going to send out this one. So, to South Philadelphia and everybody in South Philadelphia, the Duchess of Earl.

0: All right, there is. That's the Dells from the original 45 RPM record, as you can obviously tell, as we're playing nothing but 45s today. There's a crackle at the ends. You like that? Anyway, let's shut that down. May I was Bill Deal and the Rondellas. I Do was the Marvellas and the Duchess of Earl and Duke of Earl in there. And my name's George Haggerty, and the Montgomery County Department of Health and Human Services invites you to Tai Chi for arthritis and fall prevention on Wednesdays at 1 p.m., July 8th through August 26th at the Pennypack Community Center. 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
2: 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Radio.

All right, Jay Wiggins that time on Sad Girl. What a great tune, and 45 RPM. And for that, we had There Is by the Dells, May I Build Dell and the Rondells. My name's George Haggerty, and here is the Castaways.

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Shook up. Oh, my main man, Elvis himself, as we kick off two times two at two with a little bit of, what's the name of that tune there? All Shook Up. And we're going to keep it going here on two times two at two with the King of Rock and Roll. My name's George Haggerty, and here's Little Sister.

And that's one of the last Monkey tracks, and it's nice to be with you. Before they did Head, of course, that was when they were ending the TV series. And we heard Stormy in there by the Classics 5, featuring our good friend Dennis Shows. Precious and Few is Climax, and my name's George Haggerty. I'm going to take a quick wolf all the way over to the community bulletin board to let you know that the Montgomery County Department of Health and Human Services invites you to Tai Chi for arthritis and fall prevention. That's right. You know, get yourself in shape. It's Wednesdays at 1 p.m., July 8th through August 26th at the Pennypack Community Center. Movements can be done seated or standing. 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

0: I brought it back for you, Marie. All right, I'm going to leave that here for you. I'm going to thumbtack out on our bulletin board out there, and it's going to say to Marie, thanks for being a great listener, and it's from me, of course. And I took that home by mistake, and poor Marie took a ride over here, and I didn't have it here for her last Thursday. So it's here. It's going to be on the bulletin board. It's yours, and my name's George Haggerty, and I got to do one more of these.
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0: All right, the Beach Boys and a little bit of Here Today. And I thought I had Good Vibrations with me today, too, but I don't. But I'll bring a couple more Beach Boys records next week, so I make sure I have them here in the studio when we play. And anyway, let me take a walk over to that community bulletin board. The Huntington Valley Library presents free movies every Friday at 11 a.m. Yes, yes! And on July 25th, they're going to have The Housemaid. The library is located at 625 Red Lion Road, and that is really in the heart of beautiful downtown Huntington Valley. For more details, you can call them at 215-947-5138. 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

All right, the Marvelettes and Forever. Before the break, we heard Drift Away, Dobie Gray. Here, Too Good to Be True was Frankie Valli, and Because was the Dave Clark Five. My name's George Haggerty, man, getting into that final hour. And, man, we got some good stuff planned for you. Remember listening to WFIL, WIBG back in, like, say, 67 to 73? This is what we heard.

0: That beat a strawberry alarm clock with incense and peppermints. Venus was the shocking blue vehicle, the ideals of March. Hitching a ride was Vanity Fair. My name's George Haggerty. This is the RDV Jukebox. Man, having a lot of fun today. Time's flying by. Got a lot of great stuff. Hey, I got Dave Solomon's going to be in for Aaron today, and you can guarantee it's going to be a great show because Dave is the true meaning of professional radio, that's for sure. He's got the voice and he's got the music knowledge. He's just the man. So make sure you stick around here at 4 o'clock. He'll be up, take you up to Jerry. And I got to tell you now that you can join the Hatboro Chamber of Commerce for a special children entrepreneur market. They're going to do it during the Moonlight Memories Car Show on Saturday, July 25th. And they'll do it between 5 and 9:30 p.m. in the parking lot of the Dollar General. And that's located at the intersection of York and Lehman. So for more information, you can visit the chamber, HatboroChamber.org, or call 215-956-9540. I hope you got that. I really do.
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Winchester Cathedral. Remember that one? That song has a little special memory for me. It's funny because at the time that came out, I believe the Monkees' second or third album was coming out. And my parents went out to the store, and they were going to get us that album. But evidently, it was either Grant's or one of those places was sold out of it. And they came home with that new vaudeville band album, Winchester Cathedral. Now, we were expecting the Monkees and got that. Can you imagine how happy we were? My name's George Haggerty. This is the RDV Jukebox. We're here every Sunday from 1 to 4. Hey, give a shout-out to all our friends in New Jersey. And here's a little Lady Willpower for you.

Oh, yeah. What a great song. Judy in Disguise. That's Fred and the Playboys. John Fred and the Playboys, that is. I'm going to take one last stroll over to the community bulletin board and let you know that Northampton Township's free Sights and Sounds of Summer concerts take place on Thursdays at the Municipal Amphitheater. That's located at 281 Hatboro Road in Churchville. And on July 23rd at 7 p.m., Gilligan's Yacht Club. 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Well, that just about does it for me. Dave's coming in, and man, he's got a great show planned, as always. As always, everybody here, I'll take you up to Jerry, and the music just goes and goes and goes. And I'll catch you on Thursday night for the original Bandbox. And we got some great stuff from the 70s planned. So sit back, relax, and enjoy. Goodbye, everybody. Enjoy life, because we only do it once.

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And welcome into Evan Blatt's Musical Encyclopedia. Dave Solomon sitting in for this edition from now until 7 o'clock. A lot of great doo-wop ahead, some that you haven't heard in a long, long time, and some, well, maybe you never did hear it. We'll find out over the next 3 hours, so keep it here at RDV.

On RDV, this is Evan Blatt's Musical Encyclopedia. Dave Solomon sitting in for this edition for the next 3 hours. Just heard The Chandeliers and Dolly. Before that, Donny Elbert and Believe It or Not. Getting things officially underway, Shirley and Lee and somebody put a jukebox in study hall. Right now we're going to continue with The Miracles.

0: 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Yeah.
1: On RTV, Lloyd Price, you're nobody till somebody loves you. Frankie Lyman, backed up by Count Basie and the band with Glowworm. Billy Ward and the Dominoes, Jackie Wilson out front with St. Louis Blues, and starting things off, the Miracles at On the Street Where You Live. Taking the RTV Community Bulletin Board, the Warminster Library's Evening Book Club meets on the third Thursday of each month at 6:30. Next up will be July 21st. They'll discuss Jane and Dan at the End of the World by Colleen Oakley. 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
1: 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POISE has assisted in getting legislation passed at the state and federal level, which has successfully helped push back those promoting steroid use. 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

On RDV, this is Evan Blatt's Musical Encyclopedia. Dave Solomon sitting in for this edition. Just heard from The Nutmegs and Betty Lou. Ruby Lee, before that, I'm going to put a watch on you. The Unforgettables with Daddy Must Be a Man. And starting all that off, Renee Higgins and the Vontones and Bald Headed Man. Before the break, it was Richard Berry and the Pharaohs, Have Love Will Travel. Heard from the Jive Five, Do You Hear Wedding Bells? And starting it all off, the Five Royales and Right Around the Corner. 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Right now, we'll continue with the Time Tones.

0: On RDV, The Moon Glows and Baby Please, Scarlet's before that with Truly Yours. Also heard from The Penguins and Kiss a Fool Goodbye, and starting everything off, The Time Tones and I've Got a Feeling. 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

on RTV, The Mellows and Pretty Baby, What's Your Name? Before that, The Teen Queens with Red Top, a tune written by Lionel Hampton. And starting off the hour, The Dan Lears and I Can't Sleep. Before the break, it was The Solitaires, Big Mary's House, Sonny Stevenson with Bessie Lou, and starting it all off, The Larks with Lucy Brown. This is WRDV, and it's Evan Blatt's Musical Encyclopedia. Dave Solomon sitting in for Evan. He'll be back with you next week. We're going to continue on now with Jordan and the Fascinators.

0: On RDV, the Dupreez with I'm Yours, and before that, Johnny Maestro and the Crests with Learning About Love, Elegance with Getting Dizzy and Starting It All Off, Jordan and the Fascinators, and I'll Be Forever Loving You. 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They'll be discussing Daisy Jones and the Six by Taylor Jenkins Reid. 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

on RDV's and Music Encyclopedia, hosted by Evan Blatt, who will be here with you again next week. I'm Dave Solomon, sitting in for this edition. Just heard from Little Anthony and the Imperials with Bayou, Bayou Baby. Before that, the Falcons with Goldie Boots up front with How Blind Can You Be? A cappella sound of the Dell Vikings with Cold Feet. Also heard the Four Buddies with My Summer's Gone. Before the break, the Thunderbirds and Baby Let's Play House. June Bateman with a tune called Yes, I Will. Maurice Williams and the Zodiacs, Do You Believe? And starting things off, Verna Williams and the Sharp Cats with Mine, All Mine. Right now, a little bit of Motown history. And you may or may not know, Martha Reeves was not the original lead singer of the Vandellas, Martha and the Vandellas. She, at that time, was a secretary at Motown. One of her jobs was to set up auditions for people coming in. And two of the two girls who called themselves the Vandellas were looking for a lead singer. And at that time, it turned out to be Sondra Mallett.

0: On RDV, that's Baby Washington and No Time for Pity. Before that, the Orioles with Bad Little Girl. The Platters, You're Making a Mistake, and starting things off, the original lead singer with the Vandellas, Sondra Mallett. And the Vandellas, well, Martha was still working in the office, and it's gonna be hard times. Check out the RTV Community Bulletin Board. The Bristol Cultural and Historical Foundation presents the Galapagos Islands and Evolutionary Laboratory, Sunday, July 26, 2 p.m. There is a suggested donation of $5. 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

On RDV, this is Evan Blatt's Musical Encyclopedia. Dave Solomon sitting in for Evan, who will be back with you next week. Just heard from the Four Deuces and Down It Went. Two droppers before that with Drink Up, and starting off the hour, the Five Keys and Serve Another Round. Before the break, the Ladins and Did It. Also heard from the Cleftones, Time Is Running Out in Our Love, and starting everything off, the Spaniels and Baby It's You. Right now, we'll continue with the Cookies.

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Price is getting steeper, money's getting cheaper. 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

On RTV, we're in the closing moments of Evan Blatt's Musical Encyclopedia. Evan will be back with you next week. I'm Dave Solomon, holding down the fort. Coming up in about 18 minutes, Jerry will be in to take you to The Place. She's got a lot of great music, as always, so she'll be here from 7 until 10. We just heard from The Enchanters, and How Could You Break My Heart? The Swans Ain't Like That No More. Johnny Moore's Three Blazers with Money's Getting Cheaper, and The Swallows' Good Time Girls. Before the break, it was The Wheels with Let's Have a Ball, Cadillacs' Holy Smoke, Baby. Also heard The Silhouettes with Bing Bong, and starting everything off, The Dimensions and China Girl. Right now, we'll continue with The Empires.

0: on RTV, you just heard from the blue. We heard the Blue Notes earlier with She Is Mine and the Bach Chords, My Darling to You, and starting things off, The Empires and Whispering Heart. 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

And wrapping up this edition of Evan Blatt's Encyclopedia, Dave Solomon sitting in for this edition, The Magnificent Four, and The Closer You Are. Also, The Five Satins and A Night to Remember. You'll have A Night to Remember in just a couple of minutes when Jerry comes in and opens up The Place here on RDV. A lot of great music for you. He's going to provide it between 7 and 10. And, of course, at 7 o'clock, the Soul Power Hour. So keep it here at RDV, and I'll see you tomorrow morning for Big Band Monday from 8 until noon.

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2: 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They're located at 1113 Bethlehem Pike in Montgomeryville, next to the shops at English Village. They're open Monday, Tuesday, Wednesday, Thursday, and Saturday from 10 a.m. to 5 p.m., Friday from 10 to 8, and Sunday from noon to 5. They carry styles from a large range of name brand manufacturers with pieces for every room in the home. 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
3: 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Telephone 215-357-0909. Their showroom is open Monday from 10 to 8, Tuesday through Friday from 10 to 6, and Saturday from 9 to 4. 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

Good Sunday evening, everyone, and welcome to the place. So good to hear my friend Dave Solomon. I call him DJ D-Soul. He'll be in for me in a few weeks. Doing a good job today on the encyclopedia. Sounding great. And I'm so glad you're with me on this Sunday evening. I've got 3 hours of great music, and we're gonna take a little time trip, a little psychedelic trip tonight. And a lot of our music will be focusing on that time where psychedelia was really in the 60s and maybe a touch in the early 70s. Also, we're going to have a little musical tribute to Freddie Boom Boom Cannon, who passed away yesterday at the age of 89. He was still out there doing his thing. You got that's the way to go. Go with your boots off. And also some requests from last week. So got a little bit of a cornucopia of stuff. So why don't we just kick it off? Shall we psychedelicize our soul? Or should we just, we're going to definitely psychedelicize our soul, but let's kick it off with some Sly and the Family Stone.

0: You're listening to the Delaware Valley Radio Network. This is The Place. That was Frankie Smith and Double Dutch Bus. And before that, Lakeside, Fantastic Voyage. That's what we're doing today. We're going on a fantastic voyage. Sly and the Family Stone, thank you for letting me be myself again. And thank you for joining me on this Sunday evening. Hope you had a great weekend and that your summer is going fine. Too fast. They always go. It takes forever for them to get here, and then it goes too fast. So enjoy it. All right. Grand Park is hosting Tea with Betsy Ross on Sunday, August 16th from 1 to 3 p.m. Join presenter Erin Agnew as she gives us a glimpse into the life of Betsy Ross as she made our first flag. Or did she? Did she really make our first flag? Is it true? I'm not sure. After the presentation, enjoy a three-course afternoon tea. 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

0: Daz plays a bit of fusion, disco jazz, and that was Daz. And before that, we had The Miracles with Love Machine from the 70s. Do you know that was the only number one The Miracles ever had? All those, that was, and of course that was not Smokey Robinson. He had left in 1972. I think Love Machine came out in the 74 or 75 without Smokey, and it went to number one, the only number one that The Miracles had, which I find difficult to believe, but I saw it in several different places. I checked it out, so it must be okay. And then we had the Mothership drop in for a little bit of psychedelia. That was Funkadelic with Standing on the Verge of Getting It On from 74 or 75, and Flashlight. George Clinton, Bootsy Collins, and the whole crew there landing to put an earworm in your head. Harold Melvin and the Blue Notes, a request from Philly. Thank you. The radio family checking in today. Thank you, one and all. The Chambers Brothers, Time Has Come Today. Frankie Smith and Double Dutch Bus. And we also had South Philly checking in. Going to have that request coming up. And also a request that came in. This will be in the 8 o'clock, in our next hour. We did lose a member of our RDV staff this week. We want to pay tribute to Bill Maron, who was one of our staff folks. And if you didn't know Bill, you might have known him, because he used to show up at all the parades in his Nash Rambler with RDV blasting out of the speakers. So we'll do that in the 8 o'clock hour. And we're going to check the community bulletin board, where you can experience the magic of a sunset nature walk at the Peace Valley Nature Center on this upcoming Tuesday, July 21st at 7:30 p.m. Discover local wildlife and plants and listen to the sounds of nature as daytime transitions to night. There's no charge, but you have to register. So if you're interested in this, you're going to have to give them a shout tomorrow. Once again, there's no charge, but you have to register. The Peace Valley Nature Center is located at 170 North Chapman Road in Doylestown. And I would suggest, if you're interested in this, to give them a call tomorrow. Their number is 215-348-6270. That's 215-348-6270. And we'll be right back right after this.
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